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1: Coming up next is the Cordy Cortez. 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

0: Hey. 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
1: Whoa.
0: He died.
1: He died.
0: You remember?
1: Yes, I do.

0: was a blur.
1: Yes, it was.
0: I know it was a blur.
1: I know
0: it was a blur that changed me.
1: Yes, it was.
0: Anybody say it out here tonight?
1: And yes, it is.
0: One day.

Bless everyone. I'm Dr. CL, and I want to talk about men that are strong enough to speak. Brothers, we have been taught to be strong, to handle it, to hold it in. Never let them see you sweat. But the truth is, silence isn't strength. Hold it in all in doesn't make us stronger. It makes us tired. Too many good men are carrying heavy loads in quiet pain. But Proverbs 27 and 17 says, iron sharpens iron. And so a man's sharpens the countenance of his friend. That means we were never meant to walk through this life alone. It's okay to say I'm not okay. It's okay to reach out and say I need help. That's not weakness. That's wisdom. Even Jesus took the time to pray, to weep, to lean on those closest to him. So why should we as men feel ashamed to do the same? The enemy wants us isolated and silent, but healing begins when we open our mouths and release what's been holding us hostage. So brothers, let's be transparent. Let's build a brotherhood where honesty replaces shame and prayer replaces pressure. Because strong men don't just carry the weight. Strong men know when to lay it down before God. I am the host of These Men series. Strong men don't keep silence, they talk. I'm Dr. CL.

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1: Welcome back to Never Miss a Beat. Hey, listen, family, I know it feels like things are delayed, but God doesn't run late. He's setting everything up perfectly. You're not behind. You're being prepared. All right? Remember that God's timing is always the best timing. Ecclesiastes chapter 3, verse 11 says, "Yet God has made everything beautiful for its own time. He has planted eternity in the human heart. But even so, people cannot see the whole scope of God's work from beginning to end." All right, we got some more great music on the way. Keep it locked right here on Never Miss a Beat.
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3: This is Ed Gray. What's the most important part of learning? Questioning is the most important part of learning. Kids questioning may be annoying, but they are crucial to their learning. Starting at about 2 years of age, they begin barraging their parents with endless queries, from "Are we there yet?" to "Mommy, why is the moon round?" Questions that often seem more like desperate ploys for parental attention than anything else. And to make things worse, cooperative parents are often treated with a relentless barrage of follow-up questions, many of which involve one word: why? Is this process infuriating? Yes, but it is crucial to their development. Tomorrow, I'll tell you why. I'm Ed Gray. Elevate your thoughts and rise.
4: Come on, lift your hands all over this place. Lift your hands right where you are.

0: Hi, fam. It's Mike Chandler, and I have some manna from heaven, food for your soul today. And it's about your secret petitions that you've petitioned God for. And you might not have never told anybody else about it, but God knows all about it. And our word for today comes from Psalm 37:4, and I'm going to read from the Amplified Version. And it says, delight yourself also in the Lord, and he will give you the desires and secret petitions of your heart. You see, God knows the secret petitions of your heart, and he knows every hidden dream that he placed within you. He knows it all. He knows those things that you haven't told anybody about. Nobody. Not your mom, your sister, your brother, not your best friend. And maybe you thought that they would never come to pass. And maybe you buried them because they didn't happen on your timetable. Maybe in the natural, you have every reason to give up on those dreams. That business you want to start. You want to go back to school. It didn't happen. You want to find that mate. Didn't happen. Not yet. But be encouraged today. God is still working behind the scenes. He's working on your behalf. He still has a plan to bring those dreams to pass, because if he promised it to you, it's going to happen. So do what the verse says and delight yourself in him today. Start rejoicing today. That word delight actually means to make yourself soft and pliable, and it paints a picture of God as the potter and you as the clay. Allow God to mold and shape your character today. Allow him to direct your plans and ideas. Keep an attitude of faith and expectancy today. Be encouraged. And as you submit your ways to the Lord and open your heart to his leading, he will fulfill those secret petitions of your heart. So be encouraged today. It's going to happen. Don't give up. That's your word for today. Psalm 37:4. I'm Mike Chandler, and that's food for your soul.
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9: If you're caring for an aging parent, you may feel quite often that you're alone in what you're doing. But you're not, not by a long shot. According to a new report by the Pew Research Center, 10% of U.S. adults are caring for a parent over age 65. Millions more are caring for a spouse or partner 65 or older. Beyond the sheer numbers, this report, perhaps unsurprisingly, found a major difference in caregiver well-being between men and women. One psychologist we spoke to suggested thinking 5 years in the future and imagining where you are right now. Will you be glad you took something on or regretful that you didn't? You also need to cut yourself some slack, he said, especially women. Don't try to shoulder all of the burden by yourself. You might need to ask for help before you burn out. You'll be so glad you did. I'm Dr. Sanjay Gupta, helping you live a better life.
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Where my old school at? If you 37 and above, you old school. Just keep that bass line going. Yeah!

0: Hey, I'm Tamaya J. Welcome back to Never Miss a Beat. I have another scripture for you, Philippians chapter 4, verse 7. Don't worry about anything. Instead, pray about everything. Tell God what you need and thank Him for all He has done. Then you will experience God's peace, which exceeds anything we can understand. His peace will guard your hearts and minds as you live in Christ Jesus. So some of y'all are carrying pressure God has never asked you to hold. I'm talking to myself too. So trade that pressure in for peace today. God's got it handled. All right? He's in control. He knows. He knows what we need. And all we have to do is just trust Him. All right, we got more on the way right here on Never Miss the Beat.
1: Touch your neighbor and say, neighbor, if you're going through anything, just leave it alone.

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1: Do you cyberstalk your kids online? 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I'm Ebony Funderburk, your Glamazon Mom. 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
1: This is Ed Gray. After the passage of the 13th Amendment, southern states hired out prisoners to private companies and interests for convict lease labor to pay off court fees and offenses. As these states made the lessees responsible for the prisoners' food, clothing, and housing, these states did not build any prisons until late in the 19th century. Law enforcement and businessmen colluded to entrap freed men and convict them so that they could gain revenues from convict lease labor. 155 years later, this same kind of collusion still is taking place. I'm Ed Gray, author of the book 40 Days to a Life of Gold. 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My username is Ed Gray Power. 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

I know I never would have made it. I don't think they gon' believe me. I know the devil really hated the day I let the spirit lead me. See, back then I was hungry. Satan found a way to feed me. I made changes for the best, and for the people really.

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2: Welcome back to Never Miss a Beat. I'm Tamaya J. All right, family. Well, listen, before I get out of here, I want to take a moment because everything we talked about today, every song, every word of encouragement, it all points back to one thing, and that's a true relationship with the Father. So maybe you've been listening this whole time and you're thinking, I want that peace, or I want that strength, I want that joy she's talking about. I want you to know that that is found in Jesus. It's not all about being perfect. It's not all about having it all together. It's all about saying yes, yes to his will, yes to the Lord. So if you never invited the Lord into your life, or maybe you just want to come back, I want to pray this simple prayer with you right now. Repeat after me. Lord, I come to you today just as I am. I believe that you died on the cross and rose again. Please forgive me for my sins. Cleanse my heart. Make me new. I invite you into my life to be my Lord and Savior. From this day forward, I choose to follow you. In Jesus' name, amen. All right, y'all, listen, you are not alone on this journey. Stay connected. Make sure you connect with me. You can always connect with me at TAMYYAJ. All right, I love y'all. Meet me here tomorrow right here on Never Miss a Beat. I'm Tamaya J.

0: Here's one to take you back. Back in the day. Home of the evenings with Tamaya J.
1: This is not the first time that your back has been against the wall. But you gotta remember that the same God that brought you out the last time, He can do it again. God, would you give us an encore?
2: God, I have been here before.
1: Yeah.
2: When it felt like I couldn't take life in.

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1: I can count on you, you're God.
0: I need your help today. Father, right now, I need you to. That's what I'm asking. For you to come back to the stage of my life and do what you did last time. I know you can, because this is not the first time.
1: The first time that I've been afraid.
0: Sitting here alone. Here again. Can't believe I fell for it.

opening. 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Yeah, I know you can do it again.

0: Mother, can we talk?
1: Yes, baby. I've been waiting a long time for this conversation.
0: Mom, thank you for raising me the right way, even though I chose to live my life the wrong way. I know now you love me.
1: Thank you.
0: Out of all the times I disrespected you, lied to you, and didn't listen to you, I need you to hear me now. Listen.

0: It's in the choir set, baby. Yes, it is. Anybody still singing the choir? Where you at, choir members? God bless you. Oh, yeah. Praise in the choir set.
1: My sisters, we would just love for you to visit us at our webpage, asistersgottodo.com. We'd love to hear from you.
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1: This is Ed Gray. Allowing kids the freedom to ask questions is important. In his book, Trusting What You're Told, Paul L. Harris argues that much of what we've assumed about our kids' early learning may be misguided. Harris believes it woefully underestimates the importance of dialogue in young kids' lives. Conversation and question asking allows young children to grasp highly abstract concepts from religion to history at an early age. If you want your kids to gain a competitive advantage, allow them the freedom to ask questions. And if you don't know the answers, tell them, let's go to the internet and find the answer. I'm Ed Gray, author of the book 40 Days to a Life of Gold. Plant today's thought in the garden of your mind and let your consciousness grow with it.

0: Hey, this is Dr. Mark Whitlock with Getting Right with God. Get right with God while we prosper with God. The Bible says in Jeremiah chapter 29, verse 11, "For I know the thoughts that I think towards you, saith the Lord, thoughts of peace and not of evil, to give you an expected end." You know, prospering with God is meditating on scriptures daily to renew your mind and guide your decisions, ensuring prosperity and success in all you do. Prospering with God is actively praying, asking God for wisdom in business or your career, your life, and trusting God for God's provision. 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This is Dr. Mark Whitlock with Get Right with God. 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
1: Blessed God, our Father, the sisters and I are coming to you now at the invitation of the Lord Jesus Christ, your beloved Son and our beloved Savior. He said, ask and it shall be given, seek and ye shall find, knock and the door shall be opened unto you. We are coming with thanksgiving in our hearts and a praise on our lips because we realize that we did not make it this far on our own. It's been by your grace and your mercy. Thank you for every Holy Ghost cosmetic moment when the Spirit of the Lord fixed us up on the inside and on the outside so we did not look like a whole lot of the stuff that we've been through. There's no doubt that we are living now and have been called into the kingdom for such a time as this to fulfill your assignment on our lives. Whatever you would have us to do, we ask now for more of you, more of your peace, more of your joy, more of your wisdom, more of your love, power, and holy boldness. Let your favor rain down upon us. Help us that we will do whatever we need to do for your glory with the confidence of knowing that we are not alone. Our faith and the power of your word are working in us and for us. Your angels are all around us. The name of Jesus has gone before us. The blood of Jesus is covering us, and your precious Holy Spirit is interceding and empowering us. Help us to stand strong as sister soldiers in the army of the Lord. Sister to sister, help us to be kind to one another. Help us not to look down on a sister, but rather embrace and encourage her. Right now, by faith, we decree and declare blessing over our lives and the lives of our faithful sisters. Sisters who are coming to you now, believing, God, that you are the answer for every problem that we have. We ask you now, Father, in the name of Jesus, that you will bless us in our downsitting. We declare that we are blessed in our uprising, blessed in our going out, blessed in our coming in, blessed in the name of Jesus the Christ, we pray. Amen. I need some sister right now to stand in agreement with me. Come on and say amen, amen, amen.

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So you say you learned how to walk when you were two. Well, if you're walking regularly for exercise and fitness, you may need to relearn a few basics. 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Maintain an erect carriage with a slight forward lean. 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Second, take short steps instead of long strides, especially if you're walking on concrete. Walking should be a pushing action, not a pulling one. Keep your hands open with the thumb and forefinger together like you're holding a paperclip. Don't walk with fists clenched. They can tighten arms and shoulders. This all-around best exercise will shed about 300 calories in an hour. So walk regularly and walk right. I'm Alexis Comer for Black Health Now.

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I will fear no evil, for thou art with me, your rod and your staff comforts me. 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

And hey, hey, hey, and welcome to another week's edition of the Daryl Luster Radio Show. And I'm here and going to be with you the entire day, bringing you the very best in traditional and quartet gospel music, doing what the Daryl Luster Radio Show does best. 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We're old-fashioned, and we do what other radio stations, what other radio shows don't do. We still take requests. We still remember birthdays and anniversaries, and we'll remember the entire month. That's right. So you tell us one time, and we got you. And guess what? Just a side note, you can write it down somewhere. We'll remember it next year, too. That's right. Hopefully, you'll be here, and we will as well. 769-241-2050 is that number for your birthday and anniversary wishes, and also for your requests. That's 769-241-2050. Here we go one more time. 769-241-2050. Welcome to our show.

That's my girl. That's Donnie Peoples and God Can. Whatever God says that he can do, that's exactly what he'll do. Can I get a witness? Here's a blast from the past. Late, great Louise Candy Davis. And not just blessed, but better than blessed. Right here on the Daryl Luster Radio Show.

0: Hey, this is Dr. Mark Whitlock with Get Right with God. You know, to get right with God, it happens when you act right. The Bible says in Proverbs chapter 21, verse 3, to do justice and judgment is more acceptable to the Lord than sacrifice. Acting right is making a conscious choice that aligns with the biblical values and regularly expresses thanks for God's blessing. 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Acting right is loving yourself and to replace destructive and disgraceful thoughts with God's truth. And finally, acting right is having the courage to share your testimony and the hope of Christ with others in a gentle and kind manner. This is Dr. Mark Whitlock with Get Right with God. 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
1: This is Mother Harris. Me and my husband, Ellis Harris, will be having an anniversary on Sunday. 21 years. We sung this song to one another when we got married. Yes, sir.

That's brand new music from the Mississippi Mass Choir. That's He Reigns right here on the Daryl Luster Radio Show. Here's the Jackson Southern Airs with a blast from the past with the founder of the Mississippi Mass Choir. Here's Frank Williams and Lord, Please Remember Me on the Daryl Luster Radio Show. Lord.

Extremely proud to be from Durham, North Carolina, which is where John P. Key is from. And he hails from the city of Durham, North Carolina, my hometown. Also, this next young lady happens to be from Durham, North Carolina as well. So we're shouting out to all the Durham folk. Here's Pastor Shirley Caesar. And Jesus, I love calling your name on the Daryl Luster Radio Show.

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0: This is Dr. Mark Whitlock with Get Right with God. Let's talk today about getting right by raising up your child. The Bible says in Proverbs chapter 22, verse 6, train up a child in the way he should go, and when he gets old, he will not depart from it. Frederick Douglass said, it's better you raise the child than the police having to discipline your child. Raising up a child is setting the primary example of God's love, demonstrating forgiveness and generosity, trust and obedience within daily life. Raising up a child is focusing on shaping a child's heart and mind for God rather than merely managing their behavior. Raising up a child is actively teaching biblical principles, encouraging children to ask questions, to build a sturdy spiritual foundation. Finally, raising up a child means incorporating regular family meetings, family dinners, family outings, family Bible study and prayer, teaching a child to rely on God. This is Dr. Mark Whitlock with Get Right with God. Please email me for prayer at markewhitlockjr@gmail.com.
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0: Hey, hey, hey, and welcome back to the Daryl Lusser Radio Show. Hope that you're enjoying yourselves today. I am having a ball over here, and I hope that you are as well. Hey, give me a call at 769-241-2050. I'd like to know where you're listening to the Daryl Lusser Radio Show. I ask that all the time. Nobody ever calls me and tells me, so I'm waiting on you, and especially you to do it. I do get calls from down around Dothan, Alabama, so that means that somebody down there is airing the show. But I'd like to know, I'd like to hear from you guys. 769-241-2050 will let me know where you're calling from, where you're listening to the Daryl Lusser Radio Show, what station you're listening to. And I sure would like to know that. 769-241-2050. Also, in just a little bit, we'll be doing our birthday and anniversary wishes for the month of June. So if you're one that has one or know of somebody that does, you do not want to be left out. So give me a call. 769-241-2050, and that will do it for you. Hey, thank you for being the very best part of the Daryl Lusser Radio Show. Hey, hey, hey.
1: You know, there are some things in life

He leads me beside still waters. He restoreth my soul. When you become a believer, your spirit is made right. And sometimes, the soul doesn't get the notice. It has a hole in it due to things that's happened in the past. Hurt, abuse, molestation. But we want to speak to you today and tell you that God wants to heal the hole in your soul. Some people's actions are not because their spirit is wrong, but it's because the past has left a hole in their soul. May this wisdom help you get over your past and remind you that God wants to heal the hole in your soul. I have my sister, Leandria, here. She's going to help me share this wisdom.

myself, from my overthinking. If you're listening out there, just repeat after me if you're struggling with your past and say, let the Lord know. Just say, whoa.

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Amen. Now when we pray, we want to end that with a declaration, a decree. So I'm speaking for all of you listening, starting here, starting now. The things that hurt you in the past won't control your future. Starting now, this is a new day. This is your exodus. You are officially released. Now sing it for me, Leandria.

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1: 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It's cheaper to use than sugar, and that allows food manufacturers to add more of it to their products for less money. Experts say it's a contributing factor towards stretching food portions into supersized servings that make us fat and at risk for diabetes. 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I'm Alexis Comer for Black Health Now. 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

0: Hi, this is Delphine Jones. I love your show. I'm in Winston-Salem, North Carolina. I have three birthdays I want to report. One is mine. One is my sister in Christ, Glenda Wilson, and a church member, Shaniqua Gamble.
1: And happy birthday to all three of you all. And thank you for calling in. And this is especially for all three of you. Your

0: Yeah, this is Shirley Turner, Selma, Alabama. Please do a shout out for my two sisters, Margie McCracken of Birmingham and Nancy McCracken Watts of Birmingham. Margie McCracken, my oldest sister, is 28, and my baby sister, Nancy Watts, is 19.
1: Hey, Daryl. Happy birthday goes out to David Hammond of David Hammond and the Chosen Disciples. Birthday, June 3rd. Happy birthday goes out to the late Grammy Award-winning Charles Fode of the Charles Fode Singers. Birthday, June 4th. Happy birthday goes out to pianist, singer, choir director, and church leader, the late Bishop Jeff Banks. Birthday, June 7th. Happy birthday goes out to one of Mississippi Mass Choir's finest and go-to soloists, Mosey Burks, best known as Mama Burks. Birthday, June 17th. Happy birthday goes out to the late Grammy Award nominated Reverend Timothy Wright. Birthday, June 17th. Happy birthday goes out to gospel singer, rapper, and songwriter Jim Stones. Birthday, June 20th. Happy birthday goes out to civil rights leader and Stoller Award winning Reverend Clay Evans. Birthday, June 25th. Happy birthday goes out to vocalist, musician, record company exec, and founder of the legendary Mississippi Mass Choir, the late Frank Williams. Birthday, June 27th. And happy birthday goes out to the late Stellar Award nominated Reverend F.C. Barnes. Birthday, June 22nd. Again, happy birthday to all of our June birthdays. This is Shelby, doing it like the Shelby Dunn, on behalf of the Daryl Luster Radio Show, bringing you birthday shout-outs for the month of June.

birthday today. I don't know where you are, and the only reason I don't know where you are because you didn't call and let me know about it. But if you did, happy birthday to you. Put on those red bottom shoes. You ain't got nothing to lose. It only comes one time a year. So let's celebrate it. In addition to all of the birthday wishes that Shelby just gave, my brother Ronald celebrates on June the 1st, along with Jalen President on the 1st as well. Velma Lewis, she celebrates on June the 3rd. Richard Lasseter celebrates on June the 4th. Taisha Lasseter celebrates on June the 11th. Grace Bam Bam Rhodes, until she tells me differently, she celebrates on June the 13th. Dr. Freeman Rhodes celebrates on the 13th as well. Joseph Rhodes Sr. celebrates on the 13th as well. Ellis and Mother Harris, they celebrate their anniversary on June the 14th, along with Lorene White. She celebrates her birthday on the 14th. Delphine Jones celebrates on the 14th as well. Glenda Wilson celebrates on the 14th. And Shanika Gamble, she celebrates on June the 14th. Travis Lasseter celebrates on June the 19th. Nancy McCracken Watts celebrates on June the 19th. Happy Father's Day to all of the fathers celebrating on June the 21st. Veronica Wardrick celebrates on June the 26th. Margie McCracken celebrates on June the 28th. Randy Johnson, he celebrates on June the 30th. Everybody under the sound of my voice celebrating a birthday or an anniversary in the month of June, on behalf of the Daryl Luster Radio Show, we say happy birthday, happy anniversary, and many, many more to come. Turn it up!

Nobody gets an easy ride. We all have a cross to bear. But there's wisdom in the fire, and every moment is an opportunity. Embrace the journey.

0: believe it. Quartet Music is not dead.
1: That's right. Quartet Music is alive and it's doing mighty well right here on the Daryl Luster Radio Show. In fact, this segment of our show is dedicated to the quartet genre of music and

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I talked to Mama about some stuff I was going through. And Mama said, "Have you prayed?" I said, "Yeah."

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1: And if you remember, Span, there were not

0: Well, Willie, just to think, we sold millions of records and never saw a dime. 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
1: Back then,

0: Hey, this is Dr. Mark Whitlock with Get Right with God. Today, let's talk about getting right with God by living right. The Bible says in Proverbs chapter 3, verse 6, trust in the Lord at all times and lean not to your own understanding, but in all your ways acknowledge him and he will direct thy path. 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
2: 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But for cancer care or heart surgery, a big busy hospital might be better. More resources, more surgeons, and oncologists with more experience make major medical centers more attractive for these kinds of illnesses. I'm Alexis Comer for Black Health Now.

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2: Harvey Watkins Jr., along with the Canton Spirituals, and I heard the right Reverend Al Green back there, and hallelujah anyhow, right here on the Daryl Luster Radio Show. Raleigh, North Carolina's finest. Here's the Christian Angels and Praise Your Name right here on the Daryl Luster Radio Show.

That's the Christian Angels and Praise Your Name right here on the Daryl Luster Radio Show. Hey, guys, my time is coming gone. I've got to get out of here like last year. The same place, the same time, same station, same network. Wherever it is that you found us this week, you're bound to find us next week. Make sure you text somebody, tweet somebody, hit somebody on Facebook and let them know where you found the Daryl Luster Radio Show, that they can find it as well. Taking us home, Sean Brown and the Boys. The Boys, you heard me say it. The Boys are doing something called 144,000. See if you can get this one figured out. Until next week, God bless you. I love you. Ain't a thing in the world you can do about it.

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2: Hey, hey, welcome to Never Missed a Beat Top 10. I am Tamaya J. First, let's take a moment to thank God for everything He's done for us. Lord, we are nothing without You, and the music I play, I pray that it will touch and inspire someone to want more of You, Jesus. Amen. All right, y'all, listen, we got great music coming your way. And guess what? We have a special guest, the Jameses. We're going to talk to Sonya from the group, and you don't want to miss that. All right, coming in at number 10. And here it is, Maverick City Music. This one is called Run to You. Check it out right here on Never Miss the Beat Top 10.

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12: Let's get right with God by managing your money right. The Bible says in Proverbs chapter 22, verse 7, the rich rule over the poor and the borrower is a servant to the lender. Managing money right begins by creating a budget to plan your spending, ensuring you can manage money to honor God. Managing money right is avoiding excessive credit card debt and avoiding greed by applying biblical principles of managing your money. Here's one, Ecclesiastes chapter 11, verse 3. Managing money right is creating 7 or 8 streams of income by investing in stock, purchasing real estate, starting a small business, getting a second job, and working hard to grow wealth. And finally, managing money right is honoring God by giving the first fruits back to God, by tithing obediently, and becoming a cheerful giver. 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
14: Time to rejoice! Oh, come on! Rejoice!
15: Women who have lung cancer may not show any early symptoms of the disease. Men diagnosed with the disease often have a precondition called chronic obstructive pulmonary disease that permanently reduces lung function. The condition almost always paves the way for lung cancer, but women rarely present this condition. The American Cancer Society says that there will be about 175,000 new cases of lung cancer this year, and it will kill 162,000 people. Lung screenings are not a routine part of a health screening, so if you are a woman who has a history of smoking, ask your doctor for a test. Lung cancer is by far the deadliest cancer in the world, male or female. If you smoke, quit. If you can't do it alone, get help. I'm Alexis Comer from Black Health.

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1: All right, everybody, welcome to the show. We have Sonya of the Jameses on the line, and we're going to talk about their new single. But hey, how are you?
2: Wonderful, wonderful. Thank you for putting us on today.
1: Of course, of course. I am so excited to be on the line with you. We're going to talk about some great things. But hey, tell the listeners a little bit about you and your group.
2: So we've been singing all our lives, practically, at our church in Chicago, Illinois, mm-hmm. on the west side of Chicago. And we got together some years ago and decided that we'd like to form a group. And we did so, and one of our first songs was put on the Shouting Down the Aisle CD, and it did really well, and so we were happy about that. My everything.

0: She's our minister of music at our church. And she was directing, and she could barely finish the song. And she said, there's something wrong with me. She went to the hospital, found out that her blood count was 4.8.
1: Wow.
0: And you're supposed to have at least 12 to 13 counts of blood in your body, and was at 4.
1: Wow.
0: And so they were wondering how. So she said, as I sat in that hospital, I just started thinking about how the blood really works. And she wrote that song while in the hospital.
1: Wow.
0: And we recorded it, and thanks be to God, she's fine today.
1: Praise the Lord.
0: And everything is all right.
1: And praise the Lord. Praise the Lord. Well, go ahead and introduce it.
0: All right. So the name of the song is The Blood, written by, like I said, Mary James Anderson. And I hope you guys love it, because we do, of course.

0: right, everybody that's just joining in, we have Sonya on the line from the Jameis Group. Listen, we just heard their new single, The Blood. I love it with all my heart. Wow. Yes, yes, yes. And what a powerful testimony. What a powerful testimony. I'm telling you, again, this song is amazing. Tell us what's next for y'all. What do y'all have coming up? Anything?
1: Yes, we do. We're actually going to have our full CD release this August in Chicago at our home church, Great Rock Missionary Baptist Church, 718 South Independent. And we're hoping for a great response. We love the songs that God has blessed us to write, and our MD, Leonard Razor, is, I think, the best in the world, of course, because he puts music to our words that just edifies the body of Christ. Mm,
0: I am excited. Well, for those who are listening, tell us, how can people connect with you? How can they reach you?
1: Of course, all social media platforms. All of our music is on Spotify, you name it, all of them.

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1: Number two.
2: Put your hands on it. Hands on it. I bet you want to put your hands on it. All right. I'm going to try it like this.

All right, that's Blessings coming in at number one. That one is from Tanya Nolan. All right, listen, well, my time is up. Listen, you can always connect with me at TamayaJ.com, or you can go to all socials at TamyyaJ. And yeah, listen, meet me here next week right here on Never Miss the Beat. I'm Tamaya J.

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Good Friday morning to your family. Thanks so much for tuning in early this morning. It's the Mike Chandler and Friends Show. We've got a great day of music and word for you. But before we do, we like to start off our day with prayer. Let's pray. Father, we thank you for this Friday morning, and I thank you for the listeners of the Mike Chandler and Friends Show. Lord, we ask you to bless our listeners, their children, their family members, their co-workers. Lord, bless their finances and health. Bless everything they touch as they go throughout this day. And we thank you for them, and we ask you to place a hedge of protection over our listeners. In the name of Jesus, amen. Well, listen, I'm going to get this thing started. We've got the best in contemporary and traditional gospel music coming your way. Hey, and stick around, because in a few, I'm going to open up the request lines. It's the Mike Chandler and Friends Show on this Flashback Friday.

I gotta be honest, I don't know. This time I don't have the answers. I'm just out here trusting God. Sing, Monica. Why?

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3: This is Ed Gray. A lot of people have the idea that in order to accumulate $1 million, they have to make $1 million. That's not true. There's a proverb that says, "He who gathers money little by little makes it grow," end quote. For example, let's suppose that at the age of 20 and for the next 40 years, you put $1,000 a year in an investment fund that yielded 12.5% interest. 40 years later, at the age of 60, you will have accumulated $1 million. You see, interest earns interest, which earns interest, which earns interest, and it never stops. In other words, the amount of money you put away is not nearly as important as the amount of interest and the time period. The earlier you start and the more you earn in interest, the less you need to start with. You don't have to earn a lot of money to retire a millionaire. Just be wise with it. I'm Ed Gray.

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1: Yes, this is Sister Minnie Robinson Smith calling to wish my pastor a happy anniversary, Nathaniel Smith, and the Old Missionary Baptist. God bless you, Pastor. I love you.
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9: Recent survey conducted by Common Sense Media found one-third of teenagers prefer AI companions over humans for serious conversations. There's a term for that, social offloading. And experts we talked to warned that this habit could be stunting emotional growth, leaving an already isolated generation who came of age during the pandemic even less prepared for the messiness of human interaction. Sure, AI can help you polish whatever it is you're looking to say, but that's not very human, right? It's the messiness that makes our interactions with each other so real. It's also what makes them so validating, help us to develop our confidence, our voice, our deep bonds with each other. Psychiatrists we talked to encouraged turning to family or friends when you're struggling to express yourself. They are keen to help. I'm Dr. Sanjay Gupta, helping you live a better life.
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1: I gotta put this declaration in the room, and we leaving. I've gotta put this declaration in the room because I don't want you leaving here doubting what God's saying. I want you to know if He said it, it's got to happen. I want you to sing this.

0: 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Can y'all sing that real loud for me one time? 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

Hi, family. It's Mike Chandler. I have a word I want to share with you today. And my scripture talks about how God is always with us, no matter what difficulties we go through. And you've heard it before, Psalm 23:4, and it says, "Even though I walk through the valley of the shadow of death, I will fear no evil, for you are with me. Your rod and your staff, they comfort me." Listen, sometimes when you go through a storm, it seems like, oh man, there's no way out. And everyone faces storms in life where unexpected circumstances shake us emotionally or spiritually. And sometimes we have the faith to be delivered from the storms instantly. But sometimes we have the faith to walk through the storms. But no matter which route you take, you can be sure that God is right there with you. He will equip you and sustain you, and He will give you the peace, the supernatural peace, the supernatural empowerment to make it through. So today, maybe you are facing a storm and you can't quite see your way out. Maybe it looks tough, man, and you're going, man, is this ever going to end? Well, maybe you're not sure what the answer is. All you have to do is take one step at a time by saying, God, I know that you have a good plan for my future. I know you are leading and guiding me. I know you are with me. And with every step you take, know that God is doing a work in your life. Know that He is with you and He will comfort you. Keep moving forward and walk through the storm to the place of victory He has prepared for you. God is with you. Man, that's some powerful stuff. You heard it many times before, Psalm 23:4. That's food for your soul. I am Mike Chandler. Now, go out and take on the day.

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1: Hi, family. It's Mike Chandler. I have a scripture I want to share with you today that reminds us that God wants us to lead an abundant life. He wants us to have peace in our lives. He wants us to be happy. Of course, he wants us to have material things, but he wants to get that inner man in the right position. The scripture I want to share with you today is John 10:10, and this is what it says. Came that they may have life and have it abundantly. You see, Jesus came to give you an abundant life. Now, I'm not talking about living in the fanciest house or driving the newest car, that Jaguar, or that BMW, or whatever. No, his promise of abundant life goes way beyond material things that this world has to offer. He wants you to have abundant life inwardly, too. Abundant life means life to the full. That means no matter what's going on around you, you can partake in the full blessings of God. You can have peace in the midst of a storm. You can have peace when stuff is just falling apart all around you, but it does not necessarily have to affect you personally. You can have joy when things are uncertain. You can have hope when circumstances seem hopeless. You can have an abundant life. You can be happy. A lot of times it's easy as believers to look at this verse and think, well, God's going to give me an abundant life someday. But the truth is, God wants to give you an abundant life today, this day. So don't waste another second living in mediocrity or settling for less than God's best. Receive all of what he has for you by faith today. Receive his hope, his joy, strength, and favor, an abundant life. Choose to live that abundant life today and every day. Now, I tell you, that's food for your soul. John 10:10. I am Mike Chandler. Now go out, have an abundant life, and take on the day.
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13: Heart disease is still the leading cause of death here in the United States and around the world. But what if there was something you could do earlier in life to reduce the odds of becoming a statistic? Well, here in the United States, tens of millions of adults already take a statin to lower their cholesterol. But new guidance put out by the American College of Cardiology and the American Heart Association now emphasize that treating high cholesterol sooner could significantly reduce a person's lifetime risk of heart attack or stroke. How early are we talking? In your 30s, believe it or not. Of course, you need to talk to your doctor about whether statins are right for you, but you should know that the evidence is really starting to stack up that shows the earlier you get a jump on reducing lifelong exposure to plaque-causing lipids and lipoproteins, the better the odds are going to be for you. Make sure you get your cholesterol checked. That's the first step. I'm Dr. Sanjay Gupta, helping you live a better life.
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0: stuck in prison and forgotten. That's where we left Joseph last time. But the story isn't over, and what comes next changes everything. Welcome to Through the Bible, where we discover what happens as Dr. J. Vernon McGee continues this great adventure through God's Word. And if you're a new listener, by the way, welcome aboard what Dr. McGee affectionately called the Bible Bus. 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Reading letters from listeners is really a tradition that Dr. McGee began on Through the Bible, and it's one that we've honored since that time. There's nothing like seeing how God uses His Word to change lives as we study together. So let's read one now. This is from Priscilla in Vancouver, B.C. God's Word has changed my life, my lifestyle, mind, soul, and emotions for the better, more and more each day. Thank God I'm still recovering and discovering, still coming in from the cold. This has had a profound impact on my thoughts, my ways, my walk, and my obedience. Old patterns are being weeded out, and new, refreshed patterns in Christ Jesus, His teachings and almighty precepts, are being followed and lived. I do still have my struggles and stubborn habits, but I'm working on them. As I decrease, God increases, and I hope He considers me. Well, as we decrease, He increases. Isn't that really the great goal from John 3:30? So thanks for sharing, Priscilla. Here's another note from Dana. I pray for the many languages your ministry reaches, some in places that seem unreachable. I'm sometimes ashamed that we here in America take for granted the freedom we have to listen to biblical teaching compared to the hardships so many suffer for their faith in other parts of the world. Yet we are all, as believers in Jesus, headed for a place where there will be no more suffering, no more sorrow, no more tears. What a day of rejoicing it'll be to see Jesus and to meet those whose stories we have read and been blessed by in the World Prayer Team. Thank you for your faithfulness in bringing the precious Word of God, His wonderful grace and salvation, to so many. Well, thank you, Dana. Thanks for your heart for God's people and your partnership in prayer with us. Well, you know, the World Prayer Team continues to travel and pray around the globe every day this week. You can sign up yourself at ttb.org to join Dana and me and thousands of others as we praise God and pray that His whole Word would reach His whole world. And don't forget, we'd love to hear from you too. So why don't you tell us how God's Word is shaping the way you see Him, the way you see yourself, and how you're sharing what you're learning with others. 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And now let's pray as we begin our study together. Heavenly Father, would You use Your Word to touch hearts and then stir faith in us as we listen and help us to trust You like Joseph, even when we can't see the purpose or the plan. In Jesus' name, amen. We're off to Genesis 41 as we go through the Bible with Dr. J. Vernon McGee.
1: Now we are coming to this 41st chapter, and last time we left poor Joseph down in jail, forgotten, forlorn, forsaken. Poor boy, he's in a bad, bad way. And yet all of this is happening to him for God's purpose in his life. And this boy could recognize that. And if you and I could only recognize that today, it would give us a different outlook on life, I'm sure. Now in chapter 41, though, we're going to see Joseph is released from prison when he interprets the dreams of Pharaoh. And then Pharaoh makes him overseer of the entire land of Egypt. And then he marries Asenath, the daughter of the priest of On, who bears him Manasseh and Ephraim. Now, this is a story here from rags to riches. I do not suppose that any Horatio Alger story is more thrilling than this episode in the life of Joseph. And now when we get to this chapter, we can certainly see clearly the hand of God in his life. Now, Joseph was conscious of this in the days of adversity, and it developed in him many virtues which are the fruit of the Spirit. And one of these that we mentioned before is patience. Tribulation or trouble worketh patience. Well, that was demonstrated in the life of Joseph. We find that this boy now is brought into the presence of Pharaoh, the Gentile king, just as later on Daniel is brought in before Nebuchadnezzar, both of them to interpret dreams. Now, what purpose of God now is going to be accomplished by the famine? The famine comes to the world. Anybody say, well, what good could there be in that? Well, there's good in it, friends. God accomplished a very real purpose, and that was to get that family out of the land of Canaan down in Egypt and place them in the land of Goshen. That's one of the things. And I'm sure that in the lives of other people of that day, the hand of God was evident. And I think this is a chapter that you ought to read rather carefully, chapter 41 of Genesis, and note in the many ways in which Joseph is actually like the Lord Jesus Christ. Now, we are going to be making that comparison from time to time. We won't have time, I'm sure, to do it today, but it certainly is something to recognize here and something for us to pay attention to. Now, poor Joseph, we left him in jail last time, forgotten. Let's see what takes place. And it came to pass after these things that the butler of the king of Egypt and his baker had offended their lord, the king of Egypt. Now, that is back in chapter 40. And you remember, the butler was put in jail. Then Joseph interpreted their dream. For the baker, it wasn't good. He was taken out and hanged. But the butler was restored to his position. And Joseph had begged him to remember him, and he hadn't. Now, chapter 41, verse 1. It came to pass, at the end of 2 full years, that Pharaoh dreamed, and behold, he stood by the river. Now, here is the dream of Pharaoh, and he dreams by the river. And it's, remember, 2 years after the last chapter, which means Joseph has spent 2 years almost in solitary, just waiting there for something to happen, and so far it hadn't happened. Now Pharaoh has a dream, and behold, there came up out of the river 7 well-favored kine and fat-fleshed, and they fed in a meadow. And behold, 7 other kine came up after them out of the river, ill-favored and lean-fleshed, and stood by the other kine upon the brink of the river. Kine are cows, and that's what we're talking now about, cattle. There were 7 that were very well-fed, fine-looking cattle, and the others, they were really skinny cattle. They certainly were not very well-fed. And Pharaoh woke up, and what did it mean? He didn't have the interpretation, but nobody could help him that day, and so the very next night, verse 5 now, and he slept and dreamed the second time. And behold, 7 ears of corn came up upon one stalk, rank and good. By the way, that's a whole lot of corn on one stalk, too. The section of the country I came from, if you got 2 ears, you'd be doing well. And here, why, there's 7. Now, verse 6, and behold, 7 thin ears, and blasted with the east wind, sprung up after them. And this would be more like it. In my country, only wouldn't be 7. It'd be 2 pretty thin-looking ears. Verse 7 now. And the 7 thin ears devoured the 7 rank and full ears. And Pharaoh awoke, and behold, was a dream. It came to pass in the morning that his spirit was troubled, and he sent and called for all the magicians of Egypt, and all the wise men thereof, and Pharaoh told them his dream. But there was none that could interpret them unto Pharaoh. And the butler was standing there. You know, that was his place before Pharaoh to get him anything that he wanted. And all of a sudden, the wise men are brought in, and Pharaoh says, I've had this dream. Could you tell me the meaning of it? Seven fat cattle, seven lean cattle, seven full ears of corn, seven lean ears of corn. What is it all about? Well, these wise men said, well, that gets us. We don't have the interpretation for that one. Verse 9. Then spake the chief butler unto Pharaoh, saying, I do remember my faults this day. And I'd call it a little more than a fault. It's a sin for him to have done what he did. But you see, all of this is in the providence of God. These are what you call the fortuitous concurrence of circumstance. These are the things that happen. It's difficult for us to understand at times. And why did they happen? Well, they happened for a purpose. And now the chief butler says, oh, I just remember. I promised that young fellow down there in the prison that I would speak to you. And by the way, Pharaoh, he can interpret dreams. Now he tells Pharaoh his experience. Verse 10, Pharaoh was wroth with his servants, put me in ward in the captain of the guard's house, both me and the chief baker. And we dreamed a dream in one night, I and he. We dreamed each man according to the interpretation of his dream. And there was there with us a young man, a Hebrew servant to the captain of the guard, and we told him, and he interpreted to us our dreams, to each man according to his dream he did interpret. And it came to pass, as he interpreted to us, so it was. Me he restored unto mine office, and him he hanged. Then Pharaoh sent and called Joseph. He said, well, we've tried everybody else around here, and if that young man that's in prison that you'd forgotten about was so good at interpreting your dream and that of the baker, well, let's have him in here, because I of the opinion that this dream was something very significant. Then Pharaoh sent and called Joseph, and they brought him hastily out of the dungeon. And he shaved himself and changed his raiment and came in unto Pharaoh. Now, he shaved himself. You must remember that these people were not shaving in that day. This boy, Joseph, looked like a hippie type down there in prison, not shaved. But have you ever noticed all of the statues and paintings of the Egyptians? Clean-shaven people. They have a little goatee, many of the rulers, and that goatee was there. Actually, it was put on old King Tut. He couldn't grow one. It was just put there because it added dignity to the position of the ruler. But actually, they were clean-shaven people. And in this is a tremendous message, by the way. This man is lifted up out of prison. He's shaved now. A new life is before him. He's raised up. Resurrection is here. Now he goes to the Gentiles. What a tremendous picture we have here. Now will you notice, and Pharaoh said unto Joseph, I dreamed a dream, and there's none that can interpret it. And I've heard say of thee that thou canst understand a dream to interpret it. Now listen to Joseph again. And Joseph answered Pharaoh, saying, it's not in me. He makes it clear. God shall give Pharaoh an answer of peace. In other words, from Joseph's viewpoint, God must receive the glory. And again, I come back to that. I said it the other day, the child of God in his life should be very careful that God gets the glory for any accomplishment or anything that he does. If you and I do anything, friends, and we are the ones that are doing it, it's of the flesh. And believe me, it's not pretty. And one thing is for sure, God won't accept. But if you and I are doing anything that's accomplishing anything at all, it's because God is doing it. And in this particular case, Joseph says, it's not in me, I can't interpret it, but God shall give Pharaoh an answer of peace. And Pharaoh said unto Joseph, in my dream, behold, I stood upon the bank of the river, and behold, I came up out of the river seven kine. And here we go with that dream again. We've already heard it. Will you notice verse 21? And when they had eaten them up, it could not be known that they had eaten them, but they were still ill-favored as at the beginning. So I awoke. And I saw in my dream, and behold, 7 ears came up in one stalk, full and good. Now that's the dream about the ears of corn. Actually, there are two dreams here, two separate parts of probably just one dream. It's treated, by the way, as one dream. Now, verse 25. And Joseph said unto Pharaoh, the dream of Pharaoh is one. God hath showed Pharaoh what he's about to do. Now, number one, the dream is one dream. Not two separate things, but one thing. Both speak of the same thing. And the fact it's repeated adds to the importance of it and the significance of it. And that's very important to see. And the reason that God has given it to Pharaoh is to let him know what he's about to do. Now, what does it mean? Here's the interpretation. Verse 26 now of the 41st chapter of Genesis. The seven good kine are 7 years, and the seven good ears are 7 years. The dream is one. And the seven thin and ill-favored kine that came up after then are 7 years. And the seven empty ears, blasted with the east wind, shall be 7 years of famine. This is the thing which I have spoken unto Pharaoh. What God is about to do, he showeth unto Pharaoh. Behold, there come 7 years of great plenty throughout all the land of Egypt. And there shall arise after them 7 years of famine, and all the plenty shall be forgotten in the land of Egypt. And the famine shall consume the land, and the plenty shall not be known in the land by reason of that famine following, for it shall be very grievous. Now, will you notice, this is a prediction. There's to be 7 years of plenty, and then there's to be 7 years of famine. Verse 32, and for that the dream was doubled unto Pharaoh twice. It is because the thing is established by God, and God will shortly bring it to pass. This is something that is important, and God wanted Pharaoh to know about it. Now here is the advice of Joseph to Pharaoh. Now therefore let Pharaoh look out a man, discreet and wise. Set him over the land of Egypt. Let Pharaoh do this, and let him appoint officers over the land, take up the fifth part of the land of Egypt in the seven plenteous years. Let them gather all the food of those good years that come, lay up corn under the hand of Pharaoh, and let them keep food in the cities. In other words, Pharaoh's going to get all the surplus now. It'll be 7 years of plenty, and all of that is to be stored. That is at least the advice of Joseph. And that food shall be for store to the land against the 7 years of famine which shall be in the land of Egypt, that the land perish not through the famine. And the thing was good in the eyes of Pharaoh, and in the eyes of all his servants. And Pharaoh said unto his servants, can we find such a one, as this is a man in whom the Spirit of God is? And Pharaoh said unto Joseph, forasmuch as God hath showed thee all this, there is none so discreet and wise as thou art. Thou shalt be over my house, and according unto thy word shall all my people be ruled. Only in the throne will I be greater than thou. And Pharaoh said unto Joseph, see, I have set thee over all the land of Egypt. Now, notice this and the significance of it. To begin with, this boy had been in the back of the prison, forgotten, forsaken, forlorn. Now, he's brought out at the psychological moment, because nobody can interpret the dream of Pharaoh. He does. And not only does he interpret it, Joseph, probably in his enthusiasm, and he was a man of ability, he makes the suggestion of what he's to do. And I think God was leading him in all of this, that in the 7 years of plenty, all of the foodstuff is to be collected. The surplus is to be stored away. The grain is to be put away so that when the famine comes, they'll be prepared for it. Now, it was a worldwide famine and severe because it even affected the land of Egypt. Now, Egypt is irrigated. The upper Nile, the Blue Nile, comes down from Central Africa. Frankly, it's what Egypt depends on. They get just about an inch of rainfall a year in a good year. Well, boy, it's famine all the time as far as rainfall is concerned. But you see, the irrigation overflows the land, still does it. And it brings down not only water to water the land, but it also brings down a sediment that fertilizes the land. It does a twofold job. And now even Egypt was to be affected, so that there would be 7 years of famine in which the land of Egypt would be affected in a very definite way. Now, as Pharaoh listens to this, it makes sense. It's too bad that sometimes in the past we haven't had men in our government that had some sense of the future, of what was coming, and they no preparation for different things that have come. Our foreign policy, ever since before World War II, even from the days of when Hitler arose, has been more or less of just a stopgap program. It's a first aid program. It's just something rushed in as an emergency. No foresight, no looking to the future. Someone asked Gladstone one time, what's the measure of a great statesman? What's the making of a great statesman? He says, well, it's one that knows the direction God is going for the next 50 years. Well, Pharaoh's given 14 years here, and he knows what's going to happen. Now, who could take over better than Joseph? And Pharaoh recognizes he's a man of ability. Now, don't you see God had been training him in the home of Potiphar? You wonder, well, why in the world did God permit him to go into that home? Well, he had quite a bit of training in the home of Potiphar, having charge of everything there. Now he's going to have charge of everything in the land of Egypt. This is a tremendous thing that's taking place, you see, in his life. Here he is next to Pharaoh, all the way from the back of the jail to the throne next to Pharaoh. I'm reading now verse 42. And Pharaoh took off his ring from his hand, put it upon Joseph's hand. And by the way, that ring had a signet on it, and you put that down in wax. That's just same as Pharaoh signing it, by the way. That's what he's doing. He's making him his agent. And he put upon Joseph's hand and arrayed him in vestures of fine linen, put a gold chain about his neck, and he made him to ride in the second chariot which he had. And they cried before him, bow the knee, and he made him ruler over all the land of Egypt. And Pharaoh said unto Joseph, I am Pharaoh, and without thee shall no man lift up his hand or foot in all the land of Egypt. And Pharaoh called Joseph's name Zaphnath-Paaneah. Now, friends, I like Joe better than I like Zaphnath-Paaneah. That was the name that Pharaoh gave to him. It's a Coptic name, which means revealer of secret things. And he also gave him to wife Asenath, the daughter of Potiphar, a priest of On. And Joseph went out over all the land of Egypt. And this man now assumes this tremendous position. Now notice the age of this man, because it's interesting. Joseph was 30 years old when he stood before Pharaoh, king of Egypt. And Joseph went out from the presence of Pharaoh and went throughout the land of Egypt. You see, he'd been in the land of Egypt now 13 years. Two of those years had been in that prison. That is, after the episode with the butler and the baker, so he might have been there a couple years before. So you see, he'd been in the house of Potiphar for maybe almost 10 years. This gives you some conception of how the time had been divided there in the land of Egypt. Well, we're going to have to leave off there, and we'll pick up this story of Joseph and how God is moving in this man's life. And he wants to move in your life, friends, in just the same way. And so until next time, may the Lord richly bless you, my beloved.
0: 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I'm Steve Schwetz, and as always, I'll be holding open the doors of the Bible bus and saving a seat just for you next time.

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0: This is the place to start your day off on a positive note. And we remind you every single day that God's got your back. God is working behind the scenes on your behalf. So that problem that you were dealing with, it's done. Stay tuned. More great gospel music is on the way.
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2: 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Of course, it's important to instruct and guide them. But if our kids feel like we're always watching and waiting to jump on their next mistake, our relationship with them is going to suffer. The next time you sit to talk with your kids, try communicating a lot more love and a lot less judgment. Our kids need us to be the parent, not the police. I'm Ebony Funderburk, your Glamazon mom. 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
1: That's a mommy moment. 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And remember, not all superheroes wear capes. Glamazon Mom.

0: what's up, everybody? This is William Murphy. I'm a God chaser. Listen, I just wanted to stop by and tell you that you are locked in to my buddy, my brother, Mike Chandler, and friends. And I want you to keep it right there because God reigns.
1: How many can say that you're satisfied with the Lord tonight? 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Is he all right tonight, church? 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Oh, yes. Yeah.

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3: 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The rise in high fructose corn syrup as a food sweetener seems to correspond to increased levels of obesity. It's cheaper to use than sugar, and that allows food manufacturers to add more of it to their products for less money. Experts say it's a contributing factor towards stretching food portions into supersized servings that make us fat and at risk for diabetes. Read labels and use moderation in choosing foods. No one needs the extra calories. I'm Alexis Comer for Black Health Now.
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12: You ever wake up in the middle of the night or maybe first thing in the morning and notice drool on your pillow? Unless you're sleeping next to someone who hasn't already seen all your good, bad, and ugly, it's probably not that big a deal and not anything to worry about, unless it's something that just started happening recently. When people drool at night, it's often because of a stuffy nose, acid reflux, or being a mouth breather. People who sleep on their stomach or side are more likely to drool than someone who sleeps on their back. But in some cases, drooling at night can be a warning sign of something more serious, like dental issues, sleep apnea, or even early symptoms

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0: 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Yes, God, yes, God. You are my God. Oh, yeah.
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Happy Friday. Happy Juneteenth Day. Coming up, some of your favorite inspirational music. DJ Matt Cummings, the Turntable Minister, will join us. I've got Pastor David Porter coming back with Living on Purpose. It's a Future Proof Friday with Katrina, helping you to navigate college, career, and calling with confidence. 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So let's get to it on this Friday inside the Tracy Morgan Show.

Nobody gets an easy ride. We all have a cross to bear. But there's wisdom in the fire, and every moment is an opportunity. Embrace the journey.

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4: This is Ed Gray. Proverbs 27 verse 17 tells us, as iron sharpens iron, so one person sharpens another. A good argument supports its claim with sound reasoning, research, and evidence, such as facts, statistics, and quoted opinions from authorities on both sides of the argument. Engaging in good arguments sharpens your mind and can strengthen your stance if it's valid. When researching a subject, don't just limit your research to a sympathetic source. Find sources that disagree with your argument. Take note of the rationale and use of evidence. That way, you'll be familiar enough with these opposing viewpoints to argue against them. The people who make us sharper are often the people who disagree with us. That's how iron sharpens iron. I'm Ed Gray. Elevate your thoughts and rise.

open your mouth and praise him like it's yours. Oh, I believe that. I believe. If God said it, that settles it.

the Lord. We just want to share with you some sister shout outs, praise thoughts, and encouragement as we go forth letting our light shine for the glory of God. Here we go. This is the day that the Lord hath made. We will rejoice and be glad in it. My sisters, we have got to be careful about the decisions we make. Every day we have to make decisions about one thing or another. Some of them will not only affect us now, but in the future as well. Many of them will not only impact our lives, but those of family members and others that we know. It's important to talk to the Lord about our decisions. He will help us with the big ones and the small ones. Ask Him to show you which way to go and what to do, whether to go or stay, whether to hold on or let go, whether to invest now or wait until later. Decisions, decisions, decisions. Talk to the Lord about them. My sisters, we have got to be careful about the decisions we make, because a sister's got to do what a sister's got to do. Whatever is going on in your life, you stand on the Word of God and remember that He's got everything in control. Remember to tell yourself, I can do all things through Christ who strengthens me. It's time for a shout out. Want to give a shout out to all of the sisters who believe that better days are ahead for you. Now I need some sister who really loves the Lord to come on and lift your voice and give Him a praise. Come on, ladies, let the Lord hear you. Holla! My sisters, we would just love for you to visit us at our webpage, asistersgottodo.com. We'd love to hear from you.

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8: Staying active every day will go a long way towards helping you live a happy, healthy, and pain-free life. And there's perhaps no movement more fundamental than walking. It reinforces the alignment, stability, and coordinated muscle activation that supports how your body moves, whether you're doing strenuous exercise or simply going about your daily life. This is according to Dana Santis, a strength and conditioning specialist. Even though you walk every day, Dana does say you can make small adjustments to immediately improve your walking mechanics. So, keep your rib cage stacked over your pelvis. Avoid leaning over or arching your lower back. Allow your arms to swing naturally in coordination with your legs. Keep your gaze forward, your jaw relaxed, and then just breathe in through your nose and out through your mouth. I'm Dr. Sanjay Gupta.

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0: Hi, this is Dr. Mark Whitlock with Getting Right with God. Today, let's talk about getting right by staying faithful to God. The Bible says in 1 Corinthians chapter 15, verse 58, "Therefore, my beloved brethren and sister, be ye steadfast, unmovable, always abounding in the work of the Lord, for as much as ye know that your labor is not in vain in the Lord." I'm talking to somebody. Staying faithful to God is being honest with God in prayer about your pain and fear and anger. God is not discouraged by your struggles. Staying faithful to God is clinging to God's promises in the Word to counteract doubt and deception and fear. Staying faithful to God is looking back over your life and to know it was God who brought you through danger, seen and unseen, to build confidence that God will bring you through. And finally, staying faithful to God is trusting in God in all your ways and acknowledge Him, and He will direct your path. Listen, this is Dr. Mark Whitlock with Get Right with God. 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
3: We've all experienced hurt. I know I have, but you don't have to allow the hurt to cripple you, and you don't have to seek revenge. The best revenge is none. Don't do it. Don't go there. Instead, heal, move on, and don't become like those who hurt you. Forgive and keep it moving, family. God will fight your battles, and that's the moment of inspiration.

0: Come on, hunt somebody next to you. Tell me, I was really down. I was really down. The devil really had me. But God's mercy kept me. I'm here tonight because of God's mercy. Come on now, just thank him. Just thank him.
1: I almost let go.

Loving this one. You're inside the Tracy Morgan Show. Thank you so much for joining me, family. I truly appreciate you. It is Juneteenth, and it is also Father's Day weekend. And we want to take a moment just to thank God for the fathers, grandfathers, mentors, and father figures who have poured wisdom and love along with guidance into our lives. A father's influence can really shape generations, whether through their words of encouragement, acts of sacrifice, or simply being present when it matters most. For many, Father's Day is a time of joy and gratitude. So from all of us here, as you prepare to celebrate your big day, happy Father's Day in advance, all right? Coming up, more of your favorite inspirational music. 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
1: I remember growing up hearing my mama say, do as I say, not as I do. Sound familiar? Maybe that worked to keep us in line back then. But today, not so much. Our kids are exposed to far more than we ever were at their age, and they are watching us closely to set the bar on what their standard to live by should be. It sends mixed messages to our kids when we make demands of them that we're not willing to embrace ourselves. So let's be an example and evolve as parents from that age-old adage of do as I say, and let's move on to the new standard, do as I do. I'm Ebony Funderburk, your Glamazon Mom. Make it a great day, and honey, stay fabulous.
0: That's a mommy moment. Be a Glamazon Mom. 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Like our fan page at Glamazon Moms. 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And remember, not all superheroes wear capes. Glamazon Mom.
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1: It's uplifting gospel music inside the Tracy Morgan Show. Still to come, Future Proof Friday with Katrina. Also, DJ Matt Cummings, the turntable minister, will join us. So make sure to keep it locked for that. Today is Juneteenth. The celebrations are taking place all over the place. And we honor this day because on June 19th, 1865, more than 2 years after the Emancipation Proclamation was signed, enslaved African Americans in Galveston, Texas, finally learned that they were free. So I want you to celebrate Black culture today. From all of us here, happy Juneteenth. Coming up, more of your favorite inspirational music. You're inside the Tracy Morgan Show.

Trans fat can transport you into a heart attack, so beware. Consuming trans fat, saturated fat, and cholesterol increases the risk of coronary heart disease. African Americans have the highest death rate from heart disease, with 29% of us more likely to die from it than whites. Trans fat is contained in many foods, including processed foods, salad dressings, potato chips, candies, cookies, fried foods, shortening, and margarine that has been hardened into sticks. Trans fat is basically any fat that is solid at room temperature instead of liquid like olive or other vegetable oils. Trans fat is also known as partially hydrogenated vegetable shortening. Trans fat occurs naturally in dairy and meat products, so they should be consumed in moderation. I'm Alexis Comer for Black Health Now.

0: I'm Dr. Tim Tootin in Baltimore County, Maryland. If you've ever had to make a major life transition, then you know what it means to get positive well wishes. They may come face to face by way of a note, a text, or an email. For the most part, these are words that will lift you up. They are words of encouragement. Now, perhaps you found yourself saying to someone else, "I wish you well." And maybe you didn't know this, but that's biblical. Check out 3 John 2:2. And here's how it reads. Dear friend, I pray that you may enjoy good health and that all may go well with you, even as your soul is getting along well. Today, make it a practice to speak words of encouragement, words that lift up and don't tear down. Let's pray. Dear God, it is well with my soul. And that's because I've made Jesus Christ, your Son and my Savior, my choice in the here and now and in all of eternity. I'm Dr. Tim Tootin, and I'm planting seeds of encouragement.
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1: It's music to keep you encouraged. Inside the Tracy Morgan Show. Coming up, I've got DJ Matt Cummings, the turntable minister. He's going to mix things up for us on this beautiful Friday. Right now, I'm headed to my phone lines. You want to shout out your church and pastor?
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3: Yes, I'm Bertha DeBowles. I'd like a shout out for my church down here, Missionary Baptist Church, Reverend Ivy. Is the pastor. Thank you.
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9: 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Even though you walk every day, Dana does say you can make small adjustments to immediately improve your walking mechanics. 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Allow your arms to swing naturally in coordination with your legs. 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

0: 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You know, every Friday, my brother DJ Matt Cummings joins us and he mixes things up. He's getting us ready for the weekend. I'm ready. DJ Matt Cummings, let's do this.
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1: You're inside the Tracy Morgan Show. Happy Juneteenth. Coming up, more of your favorite inspirational music from James Greer, Do It Again, and Deanna Ransom is on the way, so make sure that you keep it locked for that. You know, on yesterday, Chicago celebrated a historic moment as the Obama Presidential Center opens its doors on the city's south side, and so many celebrities showed up to participate and to be a part of the grand opening, including President Barack Obama. He was there, Joe Biden, George W. Bush, and Bill Clinton, along with leaders all across the nation. Now, from my understanding, it opens to the public on today, but tickets are already sold out through October or November. So if you want to go to Chicago to check it out, you're going to have to wait until afterwards. Kind of reminds me of the Smithsonian African American Museum in Washington, D.C. when it first opened. It was difficult to get those tickets, but it was worth the wait. Keep it locked. More of your favorite gospel music is on the way.
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4: This is Ed Gray. Because of the privatization of the prison system, some publicly traded companies and their stockholders earn dividends incarcerating large numbers of minorities. Blacks and Hispanics are disproportionately sent to prison. Once they are incarcerated, they're forced to work 10 to 14 hours a day for the total pay of about $1.70 a day. The prison companies and their outside contractors sell products from inmates' work for profits and personal gain. Should we be surprised to learn that millions are spent each year in Washington on lobbyists by the labor unions representing the guards, the companies that own the prisons, and construction companies that build the prisons? As they build them, the demand for prisoners increase. I'm Ed Gray, author of the book 40 Days to a Life of Gold. Elevate your thoughts.
5: Romans, the 8th chapter, verse number 28 declares that all things work together for the good of them who love God and to them that are called according to his purpose. Tonight we got a simple message for you. Come on, ECC, say it.

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1: This is Ed Gray. The Declaration of Independence says, "We hold these truths to be self-evident, that all men are created equal, that they are endowed by their Creator with certain unalienable rights, that among these are life, liberty, and the pursuit of happiness." In essence, God created all human beings to be equal. He gave us life, freedom to think, and the talents to be prosperous and happy. Because these are blessings from God, these rights should not be taken, surrendered, or compromised. Those who practice discrimination compromise the divine declaration and violate the integrity of who we are as Americans. Those who remain silent in witness of discrimination surrender to it. Your silence can be worse than violence. I'm Ed Gray, author of the book 40 Days to a Life of Gold. Elevate your thoughts.
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1: It's positive and inspirational music inside the Tracy Morgan Show. Thank you so much for joining me, family. Happy Friday. Happy Juneteenth. Coming up, some of your favorite inspirational music. Of course, you can keep it locked right here as you get out and celebrate this day. A whole lot of celebrations are taking place, family. So definitely, we have something to be proud of and to celebrate. It's a new music Friday, and Demetrius West, along with the Jesus Promoters, are back with the song "It Is Church for Sure." 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
1: Do you have questions about the Bible, cults, the occult, world religions, or other related topics? 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We do what we do because life and truth matter.
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1: 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And now, here's your host, Hank Hanegraaff.
3: Thank you very much, Randy. I want to open today's broadcast before we go to our callers with a couple of comments about prayer. First of all, most of us, and I think we'll all acknowledge this to one extent or another, snorkel in the surface waters of prayer. And as such, we succeed only in sunburning our backs. We so often fail to comprehend that deep is where the trashy surface of the ocean gets quiet and serene. It's where our noisy requests give way to a quiet relationship with our Maker. Deep is where we step out of the shallow tide pool of our hearts into the boundless ocean of God's power, of His presence. It's where we get beyond surface things, where we plunge into a deep relationship with our Creator. Going deep with God begins with a major paradigm shift in our perception of prayer. Rather than always looking for a new technique through which we can get God to answer our prayers, we must ever be mindful that prayer is an opportunity for developing intimacy with the very one who knit us together in our mother's womb. If you and I are honest with ourselves, most of us have learned to pray backwards. We hurry into God's presence with a laundry list. And before our knees have ever touched the ground, we're already thinking about getting back to our frenzied lifestyles. As a result, we so often treat our Heavenly Father no better than we treat our families. We want relationship, but without the discipline of investing quality time. The Bible never encourages us to stamp out the self like the Buddhists do. It does, however, exhort us to stamp out the selfishness. Genuine prayer is not found in our noisy askings and gettings. It's found in a growing relationship with the lover of our souls. I want to close with a question and then go to our callers. Do you have a secret place? Do you have a place where you can drown out the static of the world and hear the voice of your Heavenly Father? We desperately need a place away from the invasive sounds of the world so that we can hear the sounds of another place, the sound, more specifically, of another voice. Do you hear it? Well, you will if you yearn to hear it with all your heart. Remember the hymn, "I Come to the Garden Alone"? He speaks. And the sound of his voice is so sweet that the birds hush their singing. And the melody that he gave to me within my heart is ringing. He walks with me. And he talks with me. And he tells me that I am his own. And the joy we share as we tarry there, none other has ever known. Jesus closed his majestic Sermon on the Mount by reminding his audience that wisdom is the application of knowledge. We can talk about prayer. We can write about prayer. We can promote prayer. We can even have a nationally selected day of prayer. The question is, will you resolve today to make ever more prayer a part of your every day? Not only a part, but the priority of every day. I wrote a book about this. It's titled The Prayer of Jesus. The subtitle, Secrets to Real Intimacy with God. Ever think about the fact that meditating on the Word of God is the missing link between the intake of Scripture and an effective prayer life, the two inextricably bound together? Well, I give you the secrets to real intimacy with God in The Prayer of Jesus, a national bestseller 2 years in a row. It is available through the Ministry of the Christian Research Institute. You can order online at equip.org. I'll send it to you for a gift to the ongoing Ministry of the Christian Research Institute. You can also write me at Post Office Box 8500, Charlotte, North Carolina, zip code 28271, or as always, when you speak to our resource consultants via the phone, 888-7000 and the letters CRI. Let's go to the phone lines. First up today, Jordan, listening in Edwardsville, Illinois. Hi, Jordan.
4: Hi, how are you?
3: Good, how are you?
4: I'm doing very well. Thank you so much for taking my call.
3: My pleasure.
4: I just wanted to know a little bit about your take on the Calvinist view of predestination and God choosing those that will be with him.
3: Well, you know, the Calvinist paradigm has within it a notion of what's called circumstantial or compatibilistic freedom. In other words, you're made in such a way that you must of necessity act in accordance with your nature. So God is sovereign and you are free to do what you have been wired to do. If you are a cow, you can't fly. If you don't have ears, you can't hear. You can't respond to the gospel. And in that sense, the Calvinist paradigm says regeneration precedes faith. So God only regenerates those who are the elect, and therefore only the elect can have the ears to hear or respond to the gospel. All else is such that they are created in a way that they can't respond to the gospel. And that is why Calvin taught that the Apostle Paul taught that the ruin of the wicked is not only foreseen by the Lord, but also ordained by his counsel and by his will. Not only the destruction of the wicked, said Calvin, not only is that foreknown, but that the wicked themselves have been created for that very end, that they may perish. So the notion within Calvinism is that some are predestined to resurrection, to a relationship with the Lord, and some are, before the foundations of the world, predestined to be those who cannot hear, and thus they'll spend an eternity apart from the Lord. That is, again, a paradigm that is acceptable within the pale of orthodoxy, but certainly not all Christians hold to it. There are Calvinists and there are non-Calvinists. And in fact, I've mentioned this on the air a number of times. We did a debate in the Christian Research Journal in such a way that you can see the Calvinist paradigm in comparison to a non-Calvinist paradigm, and then both tested in light of Scripture so you can hold fast to that which is good. I think the article is very helpful in that regard.
4: Okay, great. I'll definitely look that up when I get home. Thank you so much, Hank.
3: You got it. Thank you so much for your call. Back to the phone lines. We'll talk to Samuel in Bronx, New York. Hi, Samuel.
5: Hi, Hank, and thank you for taking my call.
3: Pleasure.
5: My question is, are we required to pay tithes under the New Covenant as they were doing in the Old Covenant?
3: Well, remember that tithing is well said to be the training wheels of giving, and what we are instructed to do in the New Testament is to hold everything that we have with an open hand so that God can take out and put in as he sees fit. In the New Testament, the emphasis is so strongly on stewardship. But tithing, I think, is important because it becomes a training mechanism towards the liberty of free will giving. And free will giving becomes a manner, a mode, a method through which we can transform the world. So we don't give to get, but we give because we want desperately to extend the kingdom of God, not by might nor by power, but by his Spirit. I've written about this in the Complete Bible Answer Book Collector's Edition, which is available through the ministry of the Christian Research Institute. Check it out on the web at equip.org. We'll be right back with more.
6: 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Box 8500, Charlotte, North Carolina, zip 28271. The Bible Answer Man will continue in just a moment. The Soviet Red Army won the Battle of Stalingrad. It appeared at first the Nazi war machine would secure the victory, but the Soviets battled back from near certain defeat with extraordinary courage and resoluteness to turn the tide of the battle and ultimately the war. The lesson is that both men and material, people and provisions played a critical role. Willingness to fight and munitions in the arsenal were pivotal. Our contemporary battle for truth against anti-Christian secularists raises the stakes above the significance of Stalingrad. CRI likewise needs military partners willing to stand for truth, along with the financial means to accomplish the mission. Stand with us during the key month of June to end the fiscal year in a position of strength. Call 888-7000-CRI and make a gift to support CRI's life-changing outreaches, or visit equip.org. Has God spoken? Are the words of Scripture merely human in origin, or are they in fact the very words of God Himself? 3 years in the making and based on two decades of research and reflection, Hank Hanegraaff's monumental book, Has God Spoken?, answers what is surely the most important question facing our world. In Has God Spoken? Memorable Proofs of the Bible's Divine Inspiration, Hank counters the contentions of the Bible attackers and clearly shows that belief in the Holy Scriptures is not a guess or wishful thinking. It is the only logical conclusion after an honest examination of overwhelming evidence. Order Has God Spoken? From the Christian Research Institute by calling 888-7000-CRI or go online to equip.org. Equip.org.
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3: Thank you very much, Randy. And let's go right back to our phone callers. Salvador next, listening on Charlotte, North Carolina. Hi, Salvador.
7: Oh, doing great, Hank. How are you, sir?
3: Fine, thank you.
7: Good. Appreciate all that you do with your questions. And the question I had was, what or do the Jews believe in the Trinity, or what are their thoughts on the Trinity? You know, that sort of thing. Any insight as to what the Jews believe?
3: Well, Jewish people are by and large fiercely monotheistic. But when we talk about the Jewish tradition, there's not just one. There's Orthodox Judaism or Torah Judaism, which is known for strict dedication to the Mosaic Law. And then you have Orthodox Judaism, which teaches that observance of the law leads to freedom. They begin with this notion that the freedom to decide what law to observe is what is important, and therefore human autonomy trumps the authority of the law. Conservative Judaism is a late 19th century reaction to the liberal tendencies of Reform Judaism. So it's a middle way as such between the Orthodox and the Reform. My point here is simply to say that they don't all believe the same thing, but none of them would hold to one God revealed in three persons who are eternally distinct, unless you're talking about Messianic Judaism, which acknowledges the Trinity.
7: what about Moses and the ones in the Old Testament? What was their belief on the Trinity?
3: Well, in the Old Testament, you have a shadow. In the New Testament, you have a substance. So in the Old Testament, you read about Jesus Christ. You read about the Spirit. You read about the Father. But typically, you read about it in a metaphorical way. For example, the angel of the Lord is a metaphor for an appearance of Jesus Christ. The angel of the Lord appears and acts in human history. So this is a pre-incarnate appearance, in many cases, of Jesus Christ as a Christophany, or Jesus Christ acting in human history in the Old Testament context. You have David talking about restoring the joy of my salvation and grant a willing spirit to sustain me. You have the Spirit of God that dwelt in Joshua and in Moses. You have the Father, of course, preeminent and predominant throughout the structure of the Old Testament canon as well. So you have within the Old Testament Father, Son, and Holy Spirit, and you have the triune God revealed in the Old Testament, but oftentimes in much more of a veiled way. We see it with the magnifying glass of the New Testament clearly.
7: Wouldn't you definitely say it's definitely a lot more difficult to see the Trinity in the Old Testament?
3: Well, it's more difficult to see the cross. I mean, the cross, the sacrifice, was given to us through temple, priest, and sacrifice, originally through tabernacle, and then temple, priest, and sacrifice. So we have within the Old Testament types and shadows. The substance appears in the new. So Abraham looked forward to Christ through pictures, through types, through shadows. He was saved in the same way by the cross, but he looked forward to them through these pictures, these analogies, these types, these shadows. The antitype is revealed in the new. We see with far more clarity on this side of the cross because the sacrifice has already come. But they saw through the things which looked forward to Jesus Christ, like we look back at the coming and the person work of Jesus Christ.
7: I do think seeing the cross, or seeing, you know, the sacrifice of some sort of blood sacrifice, that is gonna, I think the types that, and shadows in that are you know, there seems to be clarity on those. You know, I can envision it, you know, pretty well with going through the Red Sea, or, you know, the sacrifices that they did, like you said, in the temple where there had to be a blood sacrifice. It, you know, it makes sense that there had to be some sort of Messiah that would come. I just have a harder time seeing the Trinity in the Old Testament.
3: Well, you see the angel of the Lord, as I pointed out. You see the Holy Spirit, who is communicated over and over again throughout the Old Testament. And you see the Father. So certainly in the Old Testament, you have a very clear picture of one God revealed in three persons who are eternally distinct. Again, as I mentioned, it is not in the same clarity as we see it in the New Testament, but it is not as though it is obscure. As far as the Spirit is concerned, we read in Numbers 27, the Spirit dwelt in Joshua. We have in Isaiah chapter 63, God put his Holy Spirit within Moses. The Holy Spirit is a personal presence, has and always will be in the midst of God's people. So when Jesus talked about the coming of the Holy Spirit at Pentecost, he was not implying that the Holy Spirit was not already there, but that the Holy Spirit was to come in the sense of empowering or infilling. So it's all right to say that the Holy Spirit came from heaven at Pentecost, but not in the sense of location, rather in the sense of a special manifestation of his presence and of his power.
7: Yeah, usually when it talks about the Spirit, it talks about, like for instance, when it says the Spirit of the Lord moved on the waters, it usually seems like it's referring to action. like actionable effects. Like Genesis, whenever during the creation, when the Bible says the Spirit of the Lord moved on the waters, or the Spirit moved on certain things. It definitely, like you say, it's some sort of, it seems to be some sort of, I'm trying to think of a word.
3: Well, it's a self-distinction within the Godhead. So it is a personal, we shouldn't even use the word it, a personal self-distinction. An ego, a center of consciousness. So the best way of talking about the Trinity is to say that we as Christians hold to one what. There we're talking about the essence or nature of God in three who's. I'll have to leave it at that. As far as an entry on Judaism, I have one in my Complete Bible Answer book, Collector's Edition. I think so often we broad brush all of Judaism as though it is the same. It clearly is not. Three main branches, conservative, reform, and Orthodox, and of course, as I mentioned, Messianic Judaism as well. I want to go back to the phone lines, talk to Margo, listening in Claremore, Oklahoma. Hi, Margo.
8: Yes. How are you?
3: Good. How are you?
8: I am wonderful. My husband and I are reading the Bible through the year. And yesterday morning, we were in 1 Kings chapter 8. Verse 51 mentions coming out of an iron furnace. What is the iron furnace?
3: Yeah, this is a good example of reading Scripture in light of Scripture, and I'm so happy that you're reading through the Bible, because you will encounter this metaphor many times throughout the biblical text. You'll not only encounter it in Kings, but you'll encounter it in Jeremiah, and you'll encounter it in Isaiah. For Israel, their experience in Egypt was an iron smelting furnace. In other words, it was a severe time of affliction. Have you ever been in the melting pot, my friend, said Spurgeon? I have been there, and my sermon's with me. And it is in the melting pot, in the furnace, as it were, that we arrive at a true valuation of things. By the way, Judah later suffered in the furnace of affliction in the Babylonian captivity. So this metaphor is a common metaphor that always points to the same thing. It points to affliction.
8: All right. Well, thank you so much. It's been very interesting, and I'm loving every minute of it. We read morning and night, and it's a good thing.
3: Well, Margo, I think you've been an encouragement to people listening in. Perhaps someone listening in will say, you know what, as a result of Margo's example, I'm going to start doing the same thing, and that is reading through the Word of God. Of course, we have Bibles in every color, shape, and size. We can go to church color coordinated with our Bibles, but unfortunately, we in the 21st century are standing in the shadow of the Bible as opposed to standing in the center of the Bible. We are biblically illiterate, and therefore we continuously fall for the counterfeits that so often loom on the horizon. We're out of time for this edition of the Bible Answer Man broadcast. Look forward to seeing you next time right here with more of the show.
9: 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Winston Churchill once declared, "You may have to fight when there is no hope of victory, because it is better to perish than to live as slaves." 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For this reason, CRI's ministry is critical. 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

0: 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I need somebody to prophesy with your body language. Just say, what you say? God is leaning in my direction. Don't prophesy. I said he's leaning. In whose direction?
1: In my direction.
0: Come on, you waiting on me to say it. You got to say it. 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
1: It's positive and inspirational music inside the Tracy Morgan Show. I'm Tracy. Thank you so much for joining me, family. We just heard the sounds of Brian Courtney Wilson, He Still Cares, Vashawn Mitchell, Working Together, and William Murphy with It's Working. That's going to wrap things up for me, Tracy Morgan. Thank you for joining me on this Friday, Juneteenth. I appreciate you hanging out with me, family, and I am praying that you have a wonderful weekend. I also want to pause for a moment just to say Happy Father's Day to all the dads. May God continue to bless you and you be the leaders that God has called you to be and impacting so many lives. Thank you for joining me. I look forward to talking with you again on Monday.

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1: 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There's too much riding on my mind being locked in. 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If you play hard and you play the game right, nobody really gets on you. 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Just play the game one way. You hit a ball in the gap, run. Boom, coming in hot.
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Gospel music at its best. Thank you for being with us right here on the Cedric Bailey Radio Show. I tell you what, I'm excited today. We kicked it off with the sounds of Adia and Erica Campbell. Song is entitled On the Way, the remix. Well, we got a lot to talk about. Today is actually Juneteenth, and there's been walks and all kinds of events is going on. So sit back, relax, and enjoy as we continue to share with you some incredible journeys and let you know what's going on in our country as we celebrate Juneteenth. Right now, here's Fresh Start Worship. The name of this song is entitled You Are.

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1: It's all about the gospel music. You found it here on the Cedric Bailey Radio Show. We just heard the Brown Sisters out of Memphis, Tennessee with Lisa Noel Smith, and promises she's on her way to Charlotte for the 41st Annual Stell Awards. She's got multiple nominations, and we want to say congratulations to her. We also heard from Mary, Erica, and Tina Campbell in the morning, and the sound of music from Fresh Start Worship, and You Are. Today is, of course, Friday, June 19th, and we celebrate Juneteenth. And we're also going to be talking about the Presidential Museum Edition. Our theme is celebrating freedom, preserving history, and inspiring the future. And we'll talk about Juneteenth and much, much more. So keep it right here. Coming up, music from Zacardi Cortez, Work It Out For Me. We'll hear from Rufus Johnson, and Thank You, and the incredible CeCe Winans and Shirley Caesar, Come Jesus Come.
2: And bothered? It might be more than the temperature that's causing it. It could be the pills you're taking. Some drugs can directly affect the brain's thermostat and increase body temperature. Stimulants like Benadryl, Dexedrine, Ritalin, and even cocaine, along with thyroid medications like Synthroid, can boost body temperatures dangerously. Hyperthermia, or high body heat, is a big problem for those at risk. According to the Centers for Disease Control and Prevention, there have been about 5,000 heat-related deaths in the U.S. over the last 15 years, and that's a conservative number. Anyone can get overheated in the right conditions, but if you're at risk because of age, disease, or drugs, it's easy to reach an internal boil. To avoid overheating, check with your doctor. I'm Alexis Comer for Black Health Now. Black.

If Rance Allen was here, he'd say, I need you to work it out. Work it out. Just wave your hand.

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Work it out for me. 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Lord, I trust you and believe. Can y'all hear me say that?

0: This is Mommy Moments with the Glamazon Mom.
1: Mom and dads, grandparents alike can all attest that raising kids is not easy. We feed them, clothe them, clean up after them, protect them from harm, and are right there to demand they make every decision exactly as we direct them to the T. But as they get older, if we keep sheltering them without ever giving them more control over their lives, we're failing to prepare them for life outside of our covering, and in fact, setting them up to fail. If this is you, the shelterer, start with the preteen years. Every month, introduce a small area of responsibility into your kid's life. 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I'm Ebony Funderburk, your Glamazon Mom. 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
1: We are so blessed to have you on board listening to the best in gospel music here on the Cedric Bailey Radio Show. We just heard from Marvin Sapp, created Bo, of course, the sounds of BB Wine is all to the end. Pastor Mike Jr., amazing. Hey, got word yesterday that the gospel artist Bo Williams has gained his wings, passed away. He lived in Houston, Texas, and we're going to talk about him during the next hour. And he passed away from cancer. So we'll tell you about Bo Williams right here on the Cedric Bailey Radio Show. But meanwhile, we're talking about David and, of course, Saul and their relationship and how David is on the run. But they were able to make sure to have a final chance to get together and talk about things. Now, David mourned Saul and Jonathan's death as tragic loss for Israel, symbolizing the nation's vulnerability and grief over the fall of its leaders. However, just as Jonathan demonstrated his loyalty to David through their covenant, after Jonathan and Saul's death, David had the opportunity to fulfill his vow to protect Jonathan's descendants. While the Gibeons' demand for justice for Saul attempted to destroy them, an act that broke the sacred covenant Joshua made with them. They called for an execution of seven of Saul's descendants. David remembered his vow to Jonathan and spared his son Mephibosheth because the promise was made before the Lord. David's strong commitment to protect Jonathan's son also showed true covenant friendship that goes beyond personal loss and changing circumstances. Requires sacrificial obedience, stands as a lasting symbol of integrity and faithfulness to promises made before the Lord and demonstrate the depth of one's true and reverence for him. We'll come back with our closing comments on our Sunday school lesson for this week here on the Cedric Bailey Radio Show. On the way, music from Kirk Franklin and Pharrell Williams and 123 Victory, the remix. We'll hear from Limo Blaze and Lecrae and Jaira and Hezekiah Walker, Dave Hollister, and Grateful. Keep it here.
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2: Young boy, the Cedric Bailey radio show, where we love to uplift, inspire, and encourage you with the best in gospel music. And I thank you for calling us. We heard the sounds of gospel music from, of course, Tracy Troyd, Leave It Alone, Charles Jenkins, and Fellowship, Keep the Faith, the remix, and Todd Delaney, You're Doing It All Again. Well, here's attorney Ben Crump talking about the importance of Juneteenth.
3: Happy Juneteenth. Juneteenth was first celebrated by our ancestors in Galveston, Texas, 2 years after Abraham Lincoln had signed the Emancipation Proclamation. And from that day until this one, it is a celebration of not only our freedom, but of our humanity, of our dignity, of our culture. We must always remember that Juneteenth is always a celebration of our perseverance, that we continue to fight for the freedoms of our communities, of our culture, but most importantly, for the freedoms of our black children yet unborn. Happy Juneteenth.
2: Thank you so much, Attorney Ben Crump, for sharing that and reminding us what we must do and never forget where we come from and the shoulders that we stand of our ancestors. We got more coming up, so keep it right here. Get your Bibles out. We're going to be walking through the Word. And we got so much that we're going to talk about today here on this Friday, June 19th. I am Cedric Bailey. On the way, Anthony Evans, You're Not Finished, and Tamla Mann, Live, Breathe, and Fight.

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Hello and welcome to another hour of the best in traditional and contemporary gospel music here on your Feel Good Friday on this Juneteenth Friday. And it's also Father's Day weekend. So we have so much that we have to share with you on today on this 19th day of the month of June. We just heard Tony Evans' son, Anthony Evans, "You're Not Finished." Get your Bibles out because we're going to walk through the Word. We're going to finish talking about, of course, 1 Samuel 18, talk about Jonathan and, of course, David and their relationship. But right now, here's Tamla Mann from Fort Worth, Texas. This is entitled Live, Breathe, and Fight.

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1: Playing today's hottest gospel music straight from the request line at 888-474-9990. Heard from Tasha Cobbs-Leonard. That song's entitled In Spite of Me. We also bless you with P.J. Morton and Mercy here on your Friday on this Father's Day weekend. Well, we're reading 2 Samuel chapter 1, verses 26 through 27, then chapter 21, verse 7. It says in this scripture, in verse number 26, I grieve for you, Jonathan, my brother. You were dear to me. Your love for me was wonderful, more wonderful than of women. How that mighty have fallen, the weapons of war have perished. In verse 7, it says, the king spared Mephibosheth, the son of Jonathan, and the son of Saul, because of an oath before the Lord and between David and Jonathan, Saul, the son of Saul. After David and Jonathan's tearful farewell, Jonathan went home, and David became a fugitive, constantly fleeing from Saul's relentless effort to kill him. Eventually, Saul and his sons, of course, Jonathan, Abinadab, and Mephibosheth, that's spelled, of course, Malchishua in the NIV, died in the battle against the Philistines. 2 Samuel 1, 26 through 27 records a part of David's lament for Saul and his dear friend Jonathan, Israel's fallen heroes, after he learned of their death. In verse 26, David speaks directly to Jonathan, expressing deep grief and saying that Jonathan, of course, love for him was greater than the love of women. In the ancient Near East, the bond of friendship were often more substantial than marriage agreements. We're taking a break and we continue to walk through the Word here on the Cedric Bailey Radio Show on your Father's Day weekend and Juneteenth weekend. Stay with us, folks. We got music on the way from Pastor Mike Jr. Amazing. And Marvin Sapp, Created, is coming.
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3: Staying active every day will go a long way towards helping you live a happy, healthy, and pain-free life. And there is perhaps no movement more fundamental than walking. It reinforces the alignment, stability, and coordinated muscle activation that supports how your body moves, whether you're doing strenuous exercise or simply going about your daily life. This is according to Dana Santis, a strength and conditioning specialist. Even though you walk every day, Dana does say you can make small adjustments to immediately improve your walking mechanics. So, keep your rib cage stacked over your pelvis. Avoid leaning over or arching your lower back. Allow your arms to swing naturally in coordination with your legs. Keep your gaze forward, your jaw relaxed, and then just breathe in through your nose and out through your mouth. I'm Dr. Sanjay Gupta, helping you live a better life.
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Maintaining a winning smile and fresh breath, making regular visits to the dentist could lessen your risk of a deadly stroke. A recent study indicates that gum disease may contribute to clogged arteries, a leading cause of heart disease and stroke. Chronic inflammation arising from dental disease has been linked to the development of hardening of the arteries. Advanced artery blockages contain calcium that can be identified by your dentist's X-ray screenings. Dental disease can be marked by a number of teeth with decay, missing teeth, and the amount of bone loss around the teeth. These markers are all common in people with carotid artery blockage. Untreated dental disease can accelerate the artery hardening process. Take mouth infections and gum disease seriously. It could save your life. I'm Alexis Comer for Black Health Now.

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1: Young boy, the Cedric Bailey Radio Show here on your Feel Good Friday on this 12th day of the month of June. Thanks a lot for being with us. We heard the sounds of Tamla Man out of Fort Worth, Texas, and finished. And we bless you with Pastor Mike Jr. and Turn It Around and In My Name with the one and only Smokey Norfolk. After reading our scripture today, 1 Samuel 19 through 20, verse 25, after worshiping before the Lord, likely participating in the daily morning sacrifice at the temple the next day, Elkanah and his family returned home.

0: and she named him Samuel. She called him Samuel because he had asked the Lord for him and granted her request, further recognizing his sovereign role in fulfilling her heart's desire. The name Samuel means heard by God, symbolizing that he not only listened to her, but he also acted on behalf, transforming Hannah's faith-filled hope into an answered prayer. Wow. God's response to Hannah's prayer shows that those who trust in him can expect him to respond to their sincere petition according to his timing, if they align his will and purpose. Hannah's commitment to her vow is revealed in verse 25. It says she brings Samuel to the temple to dedicate him to a life of service to the Lord and leaves him with Eli, foreshadowing his future role as Israel's prophet, priest, and judge. Her integrity underscores the theological principles that we all bless belongs to God, and that he honors those who honor him, worship him sacrificially, trust his faithfulness unconditionally. We'll close out with a word of encouragement and something to share with on today here on your Friday. Coming up, Erica Campbell, Feel All Right Blessed. We'll hear from Stephen Hurd, You Are My God, and Rufus Johnson, You Are So Good.
1: Yes, I'd like to make a shout out to the Bible Way Church, the Inland Pentecostal Church. My pastor is Bishop Aaron Wilson, First Lady Prophet of Lenore Wilson.
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13: If you're caring for an aging parent, you may feel quite often that you're alone in what you're doing. But you're not. Not by a long shot. According to a new report by the Pew Research Center, 10% of U.S. adults are caring for a parent over age 65. Millions more are caring for a spouse or partner 65 or older. Beyond the sheer numbers, this report, perhaps unsurprisingly, found a major difference in caregiver well-being between men and women. One psychologist we spoke to suggested thinking 5 years in the future and imagining where you are right now. Will you be glad you took something on, or regretful that you didn't? You also need to cut yourself some slack, he said, especially women. Don't try to shoulder

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Look at him and tell him, yeah.

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1: Now that's what I'm talking about, gospel music to feed the multitudes. We just heard the sounds of Kirk Franklin and Pharrell Williams. 1-2-3 Victory, the remix. Gyra with Lecrae and Limo Blaze and Hezekiah Walker and Dave Hollister and Grateful. Well, we're closing out our lesson on today as we deal with the subject of like a close bond, a forever bond, as we talk about the relationship with David and, of course, Jonathan. Jonathan David's friendship exemplifies hes, a profound Hebrew word that is hard to translate and often describe with phrases like loving kindness, steadfast love, and mercy, grace, and faithful devotion. However, these translations don't fully capture its true meaning. At its core, hes represents a trustworthy covenant law and that goes beyond mere obligation or emotional attachment. In a biblical context, hes most often refers to God's unconditional covenant love for his people, as well as human relationships rooted in loyalty, demonstrated, of course, through acts of sacrificial love, such as Jonathan's and David's forever bond of a covenant friendship, one of the most powerful examples in the Bible. Believers are now called to reflect the qualities of this life and covenant friendship characterized by selfless, God-centered loyalty and sacrificial promises, keeping that enduring cross generations. Hope you enjoyed our lesson for this week. Make sure you find a good church that you can study the word. Next week, we'll be dealing with the subject, standing up to the powerful, as we deal with continue to deal with faithful witnesses testify to God's promise. I am Cedric Bailey. We got more coming up. We're going to hear from Doe, Holy Hands, and a lot more as we celebrate Juneteenth on this Friday.
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And I came to help you find your inner king. 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And you need to know that there is a king. I know that some of you have been molested. I know that some of you

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0: And thank you so much for being with us here on the Cedric Bailey Radio Show. So glad that you are hanging out with us on today. We just heard the sounds of Doe and Holy Hands. Well, I know it's Juneteenth weekend, but yesterday was a phenomenal day in Chicago where, of course, at least four of the former presidents were able to come to the Windy City and be there with former President Barack Obama. Here's Michelle Obama reflecting on the moments and what it was like and the journey as well. And check this out.
1: That standing by your side hasn't left me in awe. 8 years in the crucible, and not once did you melt from the heat. Not once did you let it harden you. Instead, you used it to reveal your truest essence, your stubborn optimism and unflinching courage, your dazzling brilliance and unpretentious decency, your ferocious work ethic and absolutely unshakable moral fiber. And to do it all as a first, and the higher standard that comes with all that, the claims that a U.S. senator and constitutional law expert wasn't qualified for the job, the lies about your birthright, your faith, your patriotism, the outrage when you stated the biological fact that if you'd had a son, that he too would be black. Yet, you were unflappable at every turn, always focused, always calm, always looking at the long view. How absurd it is to even imagine that you might have buckled under the pressure even once, lashed out in frustration, lost your temper. How absurd it is to imagine that you might have done anything but make our family and this entire country proud.
0: Well, I'm going to stop right there. I'm going to share a little bit more. This was on yesterday, of course, Jackson Park, home of now the Presidential Museum, the legacy of Barack Hussein Obama in the Windy City of Chicago. Michelle Obama, the former First Lady, talking to the audience on yesterday. The museum is open today, so if you get a chance to go to the Windy City, be sure to put it on your bucket list to check out. Meanwhile, let's continue on with the best in gospel music here on the Cedric Bailey Radio Show. This is B. Chase Williams and Shabak and Secret Place.
2: Psalms 91 and 1 says, he that dwelleth in the secret place of the Most High shall abide under the shadow of the Almighty. Come on, Shabak.

Isn't it funny how out of nowhere, life can bring us all to a pause? But it's so comforting to know that God's love seeks out the defenseless and covers us all in the trenches.

0: I'm Dr. Tim Tootin, and I'm planting seeds of encouragement. It's a tie. In the world of sports, when a game ends with the identical score, it's called a tie. A tie means a draw. Neither side has won or lost. Along our spiritual journey, there'll be times when we'll walk away with a tie. Here's how the Apostle Paul describes it in the book of Philippians 1 and 21. Here's how it reads. For to me, to live is Christ, and to die is gain. Today, make a commitment to live for Christ and for Him alone. Let's pray. Dear God, help us to remember that You have the power to break the ties in our lives, to break apart some of those things that try and hinder our devotion to You. 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I'm Dr. Tim Tootin, pastor and founder of Harvest Christian Ministries, and I'm planting seeds of encouragement.
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1: Well, say thank you for joining us on this Friday, on this Juneteenth, here on the Cedric Bailey Radio Show. I tell you what, we're having a great time today. We just heard from Ron Carter, Ricky Dillard, Open Our Eyes, and Tar and Wells, and Trenches. Well, there are a lot of Juneteenth activities going on today, and we'll continue to let you know more about them, not only today, but as tomorrow, too, as well. But meanwhile, let's hear from the former president, Barack Obama, as he delivered remarks on the presidential, on the Obama Presidential Center grand opening that took place on yesterday.
2: And I didn't have much organizing experience. Didn't know anybody in Chicago. But I had been inspired by the civil rights movement. And I knew I wanted to make a difference. And although I wasn't sure exactly how I was going to do that, I was possessed with this abiding faith that if we could give people more of a say in the forces that govern their lives, if we could bridge some of the differences that drove us apart, then we could build an America where everyone counts and everyone has a fair shot and everyone belongs. Even a mixed race kid with a weird backstory and a name nobody could pronounce. And it was here, in this city, a city of broad shoulders, that I found what I was looking for. Day by day, block by block, I got to know the people who lived here, their hopes, their dreams, their tragedies, and their triumphs. I witnessed their resilience in the face of hardship, and the quiet heroism of a single mom raising her kids and sending them to college on a secretary's salary, or the priest electing to stay in the city and open his doors to at-risk youth, even as most of his flock had fled to the suburbs.
1: Wow, that's the former President Barack Obama delivering remarks at the Obama Presidential Center grand opening on yesterday. We got to take a break. We'll come back. We got music on the way from J.J. Harrison, Trina Harrison, Nothing Else. We'll also hear from Norman Hutchins, Nothing Else. Let's see, Lift Him Up Higher, and Trayvon Perry and Jason Claiborne and the Atmosphere Changers and Something Good. Stay with us.
3: 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Chronic inflammation arising from dental disease has been linked to the development of hardening of the arteries. Advanced artery blockages contain calcium that can be identified by your dentist's X-ray screenings. 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These markers are all common in people with carotid artery blockage. Untreated dental disease can accelerate the artery hardening process. Take mouth infections and gum disease seriously. It could save your life. I'm Alexis Comer for Black Health Now.

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1: Young boy, the Cedric Bailey Radio Show. Thank you so much for being with us. 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

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Listen. I wish you could see yourself in the future.

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1: Wow, what a blessing, what an honor it is to have you with us here on your Friday, June 19th, as we celebrate Father's Day weekend, Juneteenth. And I hadn't even had a chance to talk about the New York Knicks victory parade and how exciting that was. This has been a weekend to remember. Meanwhile, we heard from Jason Nelson, Residue, and William Murphy, and No Failure, and Donnie McClurkin, and Search Me, Lord. I am Cedric Bailey. Let's continue to hear more on the remarks from President Barack Obama, former president, at the presidential grand opening on yesterday.
2: And the possibility that despite all of our differences, we can see each other and understand one another and make common cause together. That's what I hope every visitor to this center takes away from their experience. And that's why if you come for a day and you don't have time to see everything, I would urge you to skip the clips of my speeches. You have heard them all before. In favor of the stories of those ordinary citizens who helped make that change happen. The cancer survivor who feared rising premiums would force her out of her home and was brave enough to speak out about it. She's why we pushed so hard for healthcare reform. The small business owner trying to keep the lights on. The teenage girl who told me she was worried her dad might lose his job in the auto crisis. They're why we focus so relentlessly on pulling our economy back from the Great Recession. The wounded warrior overcoming debilitating injuries. The gay Air Force major serving her country even when forced to hide who she was. They're why we worked to end Don't Ask, Don't Tell and care for those who've worn our country's uniform and do right by our military families.
1: Wow, a lot to say. And just, I mean, you had to just go online and just hear the entire speech. But I definitely got to put that on my bucket list of a place to go and check out. Anyway, I'm Cedric Bailey. It's a Feel Good Friday. It's Juneteenth Friday. And we're going to also reflect upon, of course, Bo Williams. We'll do that. Talk about his legacy. We'll do that during the next hour. More gospel music is on the way. We're going to hear the sounds of Jocelyn O'Hannon, more of you, and Asan.
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14: 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And there's perhaps no movement more fundamental than walking. It reinforces the alignment, stability, and coordinated muscle activation that supports how your body moves, whether you're doing strenuous exercise or simply going about your daily life. This is according to Dana Santis, a strength and conditioning specialist. Even though you walk every day, Dana does say you can make small adjustments to immediately improve your walking mechanics. So, keep your rib cage, stacked over your pelvis. 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Allow your arms to swing naturally in coordination with your legs. Keep your gaze forward, your jaw relaxed, and then just breathe in through your nose and out through your mouth. I'm Dr. Sanjay Gupta, helping you live a better life.
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And we thank you so much for hanging out with us here on the Cedric Bailey Radio Show. Sure appreciate you spending time with us. We just heard from Jocelyn Hannon, and that song is entitled More of You. Well, we got to continue on as we continue to bless you here on this Juneteenth Friday. And we're glad that you're with us. Our scripture is Galatians 5:1. It is for freedom that Christ has set us free. And we are having discussions on spiritual freedom, overcoming life's challenges, and walking in purpose and gratitude. That's what we're dealing with on this Friday, Juneteenth, which is Father's Day weekend. Let's continue on. This is Hassan Bynum and Jesus, I Love You.

0: 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Back in the day. Home of Cedric Bailey's Traffic Jam.
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1: You're on board the Cedric Bailey Radio Show on your Friday, and we're glad that you're with us on today on this 19th day of the month of course, June. We bless you with music from, of course, Nakia Marie, I Believe in Me. We also bless you with a song by him, Jesus, I Love You. And we heard the sounds of Pastor Joel Bogar in the Life Vision Church featuring Lena Bird Miles and Don't Be Afraid. Well, as we shared with you some of the highlights of the Presidential Museum, we talked about Barack Obama. We heard from Michelle Obama. And as you know, it's the month of June and it's Black Music Month. And we're spotlighting individuals such as Harriet Tubman, Frederick Douglass, Thurgood Marshall, and the Honorable John Lewis of Alabama. So a lot to be thankful for in the month of June. Coming up, we got music on the way from Ty Tribbett, his latest, Holy You, Zach Williams, One Accord, Hosanna, and The Goodness of God with CeCe Winans, all on the way.
2: 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What works for you? 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Inexpensive cosmetics, the drug and dollar store varieties, have the same ingredients as pricier department store brands. What you pay for in higher ticket items are packaging and hype. Is it worth it? Sometimes yes. Part of being beautiful is feeling beautiful and spending a little extra to pamper yourself. It might be worth it, especially if you need a little mood boost. You deserve a little indulging. Go for it. I'm Alexis Comer for Black Health Now.

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1: Got sent out to the members of the Mount Pleasant Church, Pastor Kurt Rushen and First Lady Colleen Rushen. They just wrapped up their three-day vacation Bible study, and they had the kids out there and had a great time. I ate good food, had Bible study, and they got a chance to, you know, on the trampoline, go swimming. And so shout out to all the different churches that brought their youth and that were a part of this year's festivity. If you haven't had your vacation Bible school yet, we're definitely praying that all will go well with you. My name is Cedric Bailey, and happy Father's Day to all the dads out there. We salute you during this time of the year. Coming up, Anthony Brown and Group Therapy and Blessings, and Rick Dorn with Power, and Dietrich Haddon and Reuben Studdard, Love Him Like I Do. 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
1: To God be the glory. Thank you so much for hanging out with us here on the Cedric Bailey Radio Show. We just heard the sounds of Rick Doran and Powell and also Anthony Brown in Group Therapy and Blessings. Well, we got word yesterday that gospel artist Bo Williams has gained his wings. He passed away at the age of 76 after a fight of cancer. And I got to play this song in his honor. It's called Wonderful. Take it away, Bo.

0: My God. Remembering the late Bo Williams. He lived in Houston, Texas. And if anybody could sing anything like Sam Cooke, Bo Williams definitely could do that. Meanwhile, we got more of the best in gospel music. Got a guest that's going to be joining us in just a few minutes. He'll be joining us from Minneapolis, Minnesota. Stay tuned. We will hear from our brother Joshua Giles, and he's getting ready for a big...
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10: 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I'm Dr. Sanjay Gupta, helping you live a better life.
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underground church of China left Pantagraph contemplating his Christian experience. They were experiencing something beyond truth. They were experiencing life. Truth Matters, Life Matters More by Hank Pantagraph is two books in one. 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

0: from Charlotte, North Carolina. 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The reason the Bible Answer Man is on the air is to defend the Christian faith, proclaim the gospel of our Lord and Savior Jesus Christ, and to teach discipleship to his followers, because life and truth matter. For more information or to order equipping resources, call 888-7000-CRI, which translates to 888-7000-274, or go online to equip.org. That's equip.org. The following program was pre-recorded. And now, here's your host, Hank Hanegraaff.
1: Thank you much, Randy. I want to open today's broadcast before we go to our callers with a couple of comments about prayer. First of all, most of us, and I think we'll all acknowledge this to one extent or another, snorkel in the surface waters of prayer. And as such, we succeed only in sunburning our backs. We so often fail to comprehend that deep is where the trashy
2: surface
1: of the ocean gets quiet and serene.
2: Hello, and thank you so much for joining us. My name is Cedric Bailey, and I have to tell you what, I'm so excited today to have with
1: us
2: Cedric Bailey.
1: It's where our noisy requests
2: Joshua Giles. He is known as the best-selling Christian author, pastor,
1: with our maker,
2: and international speaker whose prophetic
1: deep is where we step out of the shallow tide pool of our hearts
2: around the world. As the founder of
1: the Joshua
2: Giles Ministry and pastor of Kingdom Embassy Worship Center in Minneapolis, Minnesota.
1: It's where we get beyond surface things.
2: One of the prominent voices in contemporary charismatic ministries. Ladies and gentlemen, Joshua Giles. How you doing, man of God?
1: With our Creator.
3: I'm doing really well. Thank you
1: going
3: so much
1: deep
3: for having
1: with
3: me
1: God.
3: On your show. I've been looking forward to the conversation.
1: Begins
2: well,
1: with
2: too.
1: A major
2: what, God
1: paradigm
2: really,
1: shift
2: blessed
1: in our
2: you
1: perception
2: in a special way, and I was told
1: prayer.
2: About you. And I said, oh, I need to talk
1: rather
2: to this brother
1: because
2: my show,
1: for a new
2: what we want to do is uplift, inspire,
1: through which we
2: encourage
1: can get God
2: people
1: to answer
2: because we're
1: our
2: in
1: prayers.
2: A crazy time. And if anybody
1: we must
2: knows,
1: ever be
2: you
1: mindful
2: know,
1: that
2: sir.
1: Prayer
3: yeah,
1: is an
3: absolutely.
1: Opportunity
3: I've experienced it
1: for
3: I
1: developing
3: around,
1: intimacy with the very one
3: and we're seeing
1: who knit us together in our mother's
3: government's
1: womb.
3: Government's been shaken. I mean, so many things are going on.
1: If you
3: on,
1: and I are
3: God, we still
1: honest with
3: hope.
1: Ourselves.
3: And we have the word of the Lord, man. And
1: most of us have learned to pray
3: times.
1: Backwards.
2: You get a chance to travel around the
1: we
2: world.
1: We hurry into God's
2: in
1: presence
2: Africa.
1: With a laundry list.
2: I don't know what part you've been to, if it's Nigeria or Ghana.
1: And before
2: and
1: our knees
2: Europe,
1: have ever touched
2: the
1: ground, we're
2: beyond.
1: Already
2: so
1: thinking about getting back
2: over there and then being right here
1: to
2: home
1: our
2: in the United
1: frenzied
2: States.
1: Lifestyle.
3: Yeah, that's a great question. I think I've been impacted.
1: As a result, we so often treat our Heavenly Father
3: little
1: better than we treat our families.
3: Africa
1: we want
3: ministering in
1: relationship,
3: Europe,
1: but
3: what I'm noting is everybody
1: without the
3: everybody's
1: discipline of investing quality time.
3: The hunger and
1: the Bible
3: the
1: never encourages us to stamp
3: the
1: out the self like
3: God
1: the Buddhists do.
3: Is on a whole other level, especially
1: it does,
3: when
1: however,
3: in those third world nations
1: exhort us.
3: Where they have to walk
1: to stamp
3: church,
1: out
3: you know,
1: the selfishness
3: miles that they have to walk to get there. And when they
1: genuine prayer is not found
3: meetings,
1: in our noisy askings and
3: hour.
1: Gettings.
3: They are crying out to God.
1: It's found
3: having encounters with Jesus and
1: in a growing
3: really,
1: relationship with the lover of our souls
3: years from traveling overseas.
2: And you know what's so amazing? I'm glad you said
1: I want to close
2: that,
1: with
2: Charles,
1: a question
2: when the whole event is
1: and then
2: over,
1: go to our callers.
2: They just don't leave and say, well, let's go get some chicken.
1: Do you have
2: they go outside and
3: exactly.
2: start praying. You know what I mean?
1: A secret place.
3: That's exactly right. That's exactly right.
1: Do you
3: right.
1: have a place
3: and
1: where
3: a
1: you can drown
3: all
1: out
3: night.
1: The static
3: you know,
1: of the world?
3: All night prayers, and when you go into that
1: and hear
3: kind
1: the
3: of
1: voice of your Heavenly Father.
3: They don't have a doctor or somebody sick in some
1: we
3: of those
1: desperately.
3: Villages to go to. They have to
1: need a place away from the invasive
3: so
1: sounds of the world so that
3: faith and really
1: we can hear the sounds of another place.
2: Wow, amazing.
1: The
2: so you're the founder of Mantle Network,
1: more specifically
2: and
1: of another
2: conference.
1: Voice.
2: And you got a conference that's coming to Florida, is
1: you
2: that right,
1: it?
2: In next month?
1: Well, you will
3: yeah,
1: if you yearn to hear it with all your heart.
3: Conference, July the 8th through the 11th.
1: Remember
3: at the
1: hymn?
3: Kia Center Arena in Orlando,
1: I
3: Florida.
1: I come to the garden
3: we're
1: alone.
3: We're gathering 20,000 people in that
1: he
3: arena.
1: Speaks.
3: Just to worship, to praise.
1: And the sound
3: and
1: of his voice
3: word.
1: Is
3: we did it last year, and
1: so sweet that the
3: year. Year
1: birds hushed their singing.
3: And I'm just excited to see what
1: the
3: God
1: melody that he gave
2: no,
1: to
2: you,
1: me
2: did
1: within
2: you do
1: my
2: it in
1: heart
2: Texas
1: is ringing.
2: Last year?
3: We also did it in Dallas. We did two last year, so we did it in Dallas as well.
4: He talks with me, and he tells me
3: that I think we announced
4: it
3: just over 30 days out. People had 30 days.
4: The joy we share as we tarry there.
3: We nearly filled that arena in Dallas with just 30 days out, which I've never experienced.
4: Jesus closed his majestic Sermon on the Mount by reminding his audience that wisdom is the application.
2: And what venue did y'all have it? Were you at the American Airlines Center? Or were you in Arlington?
4: Talk about prayer.
3: That's where we were.
2: Really?
3: We were at the American
4: Airlines Center. Prayer.
2: Yeah, that's
3: in September.
2: It is a new music Friday, and today's guest is
4: even have a nationally selected day of prayer.
2: He's joining us. Out of the
4: question
2: Twin
4: is,
2: of Minnesota,
4: will you
2: Minneapolis, Minnesota,
4: resolve
2: here on
4: today
2: Daily
4: to make
2: radio show? Let's
4: ever
2: continue
4: more
2: on. Here's cameraman and working for me.
4: A part of your every day, not only a part, but the priority of every day. I wrote a book about this. It's titled "The Prayer of Jesus." The subtitle: "Secrets to Real Intimacy with God." Ever think about the fact that meditating on the Word of God is the missing

0: also write me at Post Office Box 8500, Charlotte, North Carolina, zip code 28271, or as always, when you speak to our resource consultants, via the phone, 888-7000 in the letters CRI. Let's go to the phone lines. First up today, Jordan, listening in Edwardsville, Illinois. Hi, Jordan.
1: Hi, how are you?
0: Good, how are you?
1: I'm doing very well. Thank you so much for taking my call. I just wanted to know a little bit about your take on the Calvinist view.

0: to do. If you are a cow, you can't fly. If you don't have ears, you can't hear. You can't respond to the gospel. In that sense, the Calvinist paradigm says regeneration precedes faith. So God only regenerates those who are the elect. Therefore, only the elect can have the ears to hear or respond to the gospel. All else is such that they are created in a way that they can't respond to the gospel. And that is why Calvin taught that the Apostle Paul taught that the ruin of the wicked is not only foreseen by the Lord, but also ordained by His counsel and by His will. Not only the destruction of the wicked, said Calvin, not only is that foreknown, but that the wicked themselves have been created for that very end, that they may perish. So the notion within Calvinism is that some are predestined to resurrection, to a relationship with the Lord, and some are, before the foundations of the world, predestined to be those who cannot hear unless they'll spend an eternity apart from the Lord. That is, again, a paradigm that is acceptable within the pale of orthodoxy, but certainly not all Christians hold to it. There are Calvinists and there are non-Calvinists, and in fact, I mentioned this on the air a number of times. We did a debate in the Christian Research Journal in such a way that you can see the Calvinist paradigm in comparison to a non-Calvinist paradigm, and then both tested in light of Scripture so you can hold fast to that which is good. I think the article is very helpful in that regard.
1: Okay, great. I'll definitely look that up when I get home. Thank you so much.
0: You can. Thank you so much for your call. Back to the phone lines. We'll talk to Samuel in Bronx, New York. Hi, Samuel.
2: Hi, Hank, and thank you for taking my call. My question is, are we required to pay tithes under the new covenant as they were doing in the old covenant?
0: Well, remember that tithing is well said to be the training wheels of giving, and what we are instructed to do in the New Testament is to hold everything that we have with an open hand so that God can take out and put in as He sees fit. In the New Testament, the emphasis is so strongly on stewardship. But tithing, I think, is important because it becomes a training mechanism towards the liberty of free will giving. And free will giving becomes a manner, a mode, a method through which we can transform the world. So we don't give to get, but we give because we want desperately to extend the kingdom of God, not by might nor by power, but by His Spirit. I've written about this in the Complete Bible Answer Book Collector's Edition, which is available through the Ministry of the Christian Research Institute. Check it out on the web at equip.org. We'll be right back with more.
3: 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The Bible Answer Man will continue in just a moment.
4: The kingdom, the power, and the glory. Forever, Jesus, we sing this to you tonight.
3: The Soviet Red Army won the Battle of Stalingrad. It appeared at first the Nazi war machine would secure the victory, but the Soviets battled back from near certain defeat with extraordinary courage and resoluteness to turn the tide of the battle and ultimately the war. The lesson is that both men and material, people and provisions played a critical role. Willingness to fight and munitions in the arsenal were pivotal. Our contemporary battle for truth against anti-Christian secularists raises the stakes above the significance of Stalingrad. CRI likewise needs military partners willing to stand for truth along with the financial means to accomplish the mission. Stand with us during the key month of June to end the fiscal year in a position of strength. 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

0: human in origin, or are they in fact the very words of God himself? 3 years in the making, and based on 2 decades of research and reflection, Hank Hanegraaff's monumental book, Has God Spoken?, answers what is surely the most important question facing our world. In Has God Spoken?, Memorable Proofs of the Bible's Divine Inspiration, Hank counters the contentions of the Bible attackers and clearly shows that belief in the Holy Scriptures is not a guess or wishful thinking. It is the only logical conclusion after an honest examination of overwhelming evidence. 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
3: Thank you very much, Randy, and let's go right back to our phone callers. Salvador next, listening on Charlotte, North Carolina. Hi, Salvador.
4: Oh, doing great, Hank. How are you, sir?
3: Fine, thank you.
4: Good. Appreciate all that you do with the questions. And the question I had was, do the Jews believe in the Trinity, or what are their thoughts on the Trinity? You know, that sort of thing. Any insight as to what the Jews believe?
3: Well, Jewish people are, by and large, fiercely monotheistic, but when we talk about the Jewish tradition, there's not just one. There's Orthodox Judaism or Torah Judaism, which is known for strict dedication to the Mosaic Law. And then you have Orthodox Judaism, which teaches that observance of the law leads to freedom. They begin with this notion that the freedom to decide what law to observe is what is important, and therefore human autonomy trumps the authority of the law. Conservative Judaism is a late 19th century reaction to the liberal tendencies of Reform Judaism. So it's a middle way, as such, between the Orthodox and the Reform. My point here is simply to say that they don't all believe the same thing, but none of them would hold to one God revealed in three persons who are eternally distinct, unless you are talking about Messianic Judaism, which acknowledges the Trinity.
4: What about Moses and the one in the Old Testament? What was their belief on the Trinity?
3: Well, in the Old Testament, you have a shadow. In the New Testament, you have a substance. So in the Old Testament, you read about Jesus Christ. You read about the Spirit. You read about the Father. But typically you read about it in a metaphorical way. For example, the angel of the Lord is a metaphor for an appearance of Jesus Christ. The angel of the Lord appears and acts in human history. So this is a pre-incarnate appearance, in many cases, of Jesus Christ as a Christophany, or Jesus Christ acting in human history in the Old Testament context. You have David talking about restoring the joy of my salvation and grant
5: AM 1140
3: a willing spirit
5: V-E-L.
3: To sustain me. You have the Spirit of God that dwelt in Joshua and in Moses.
6: By the way, it's
3: you
6: Father's Day weekend.
3: You have the Father, of
6: and,
3: course,
6: your
3: preeminent
6: at your
3: and predominant
6: church,
3: throughout
6: which I'll do
3: the
6: there
3: structure of the Old
6: the
3: Testament
6: ministry.
3: Canon as well.
6: You
3: so
6: say
3: you have within
6: you know how
3: the
6: Mother's
3: Old
6: Day
3: Testament Father, Son,
6: love, the
3: and Holy
6: Day
3: Spirit. And
6: somewhere.
3: You have the triune God
7: revealed
3: in the Old Testament, but oftentimes in much more of a veiled way. We see it with the magnifying glass in the New Testament clearly.
7: When we get to Father's Day, you barely
4: yeah,
7: that's, see an advertisement
4: it's,
7: that, for
4: that
7: at
4: all.
7: Say
4: it's
7: so
4: definitely
7: a
4: lot more difficult to see the Trinity in the Old Testament.
7: The
3: well, it's more difficult
7: them,
3: to see the cross.
7: Them, you
3: I
7: know,
3: mean, the cross, the sacrifice, was given to us through temple, priest, and sacrifice,
7: right
3: originally through tabernacle,
7: father,
3: and then temple, priest, and
7: others,
3: sacrifice.
7: So,
3: so
7: young,
3: we have
7: young
3: within
7: young
3: the
7: guys,
3: Old Testament types and shadows, the substance appears
7: have,
3: in the new.
7: You there as
3: so Abraham looked forward to Christ through pictures, through types, through shadows. He was saved in the same way by the cross.
6: By
3: but
6: the
3: he
6: way,
3: looked
6: what is your
3: forward
6: website
3: to
6: your
3: them
6: church?
3: Through these pictures, these analogies, these types, these shadows. The antitype is revealed in the new.
7: Website,
3: we see with far
7: Giles.
3: More clarity on this side of the cross
6: right,
3: because
6: sure
3: the sacrifice
6: now,
3: has
6: also,
3: already come.
6: I
3: but
6: mean,
3: they saw
6: so
3: through
6: so
3: the things which looked forward.
6: By
3: to
6: the
3: Jesus
6: New York
3: Christ,
6: Times
3: like
6: and
3: we
6: USA
3: look
6: today
3: back
6: as best-selling
3: at the
6: author,
3: coming and the personal
6: written several
3: work
6: books,
3: of Jesus
6: including
3: Christ,
6: prophetic forecast.
4: Yeah, no, and I do think I do think it is
6: of,
4: seeing
6: is
4: the
6: that,
4: cross
6: Micaiah,
4: or seeing you know the
6: prophet,
4: sacrifice
7: the prophet,
4: of some sort of
6: Micaiah
4: blood sacrifice that is going to. I think the types
6: so which one of the
4: and shadows in that are
6: about
4: are,
6: that.
4: You know,
6: I know they're special, but
4: there seems to be clarity on those. You know, I can really
6: let's go with the rise of Micaiah. How about that one?
4: You know, pretty well with going through the Red Sea or.
7: That was
4: you know, the sacrifices
7: that,
4: that they did,
7: and
4: like you said, in the temple where there had to be a blood sacrifice. You know, it makes
7: the Book of Kings,
4: sense that there had to be some sort of
7: one prophet that
4: Messiah
7: would
4: that would come.
7: That
4: I just have a harder time seeing
7: the other prophets.
4: The Trinity
7: just told
4: in
7: them
4: the
7: what
4: Old
7: he wanted
4: Testament.
7: To hear. They basically lied.
3: Well, you see the angel of the Lord, as I pointed out. You see the Holy Spirit who has communicated
7: there.
3: Over and over again throughout the Old Testament.
7: This is the word of the Lord.
3: And you see the Father.
7: Battle,
3: so certainly in the Old Testament, you have a very clear
7: like,
3: picture
7: you know, didn't
3: of
7: like
3: one
7: him,
3: God revealed in three persons who are eternally distinct. Again, as I mentioned, it is not in the same clarity as we see it in the New Testament, but it is not as though it is obscure. As far as the Spirit is concerned, we read in Numbers 27, the Spirit dwelt in Joshua. We have in Isaiah chapter 63, God put His Holy Spirit
6: New Music Friday, and today's guest
3: within Moses.
6: Is out of Minnesota, and that
3: the Holy
6: is
3: Spirit
6: Pastor
3: is
6: Joshua
3: a personal
6: Giles.
3: Presence,
6: we'll be right back
3: has
6: and we'll
3: always
6: talk about more what he's got
3: will
6: going on.
3: Be in the midst of God's people.
8: It's time for so it, a power.
9: From John's opening brilliance,
10: this
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10: crime.
9: Was the Word,
10: the
9: to his final
10: is,
9: Amen. 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
1: We thank you so much for being with us here on your Feel Good Friday on the Cedric Bailey Radio Show. We heard from Joanne Rosario, still on the throne, and Pastor Mike Jr. and Windows. Our guest today is Pastor, of course, Joshua Giles, who's talking about his book. And is it true that you got a new book coming out, Pastor Giles?
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0: Yes, today on this Feel Good Friday is Pastor Joshua Giles, and we got more coming up as we close out on our broadcast on this Father's Day weekend, Juneteenth weekend, and much more. Stay with us. We got music on the way from Mary Mary yesterday. We'll hear from Renee Spearman, Kim Burrell, and Montel Jordan, You Chose Me, and more on the Cedric Bailey Radio Show.
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3: Changing the narratives. Sometimes your life can be going in a way that's not reciprocated with everyone else. And sometimes they can get a false understanding or narrative of who you are and what it is that God has called you to do and to be. It doesn't necessarily have to be a spiritual narrative. It

0: sin into the earth, and by disobedience, and another man through his obedience bring us redemption and deliverance. Matthew the 5th chapter verse number 14 says, we are the light of the world. A city on a hill cannot be hidden. Proverbs 11 chapter verse number 30 says, they that win its souls are wise. When it comes to changing the narrative, you see here in this scripture, we have to be wise. We have underestimated and underrated how important it is that God stresses that we use wisdom. If you're going to change the way people see your city, see your church, see your business, your home, even yourself, you have to employ wisdom. If you're going to change the narrative, we have to change it using wisdom.
1: Keep living to achieve with Heart Coach Dr. C.L.
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15: Heart disease is still the leading cause of death here in the United States and around the world. But what if there was something you could do earlier in life to reduce the odds of becoming a statistic? Well, here in the United States, tens of millions of adults already take a statin to lower their cholesterol. But new guidance put out by the American College of Cardiology and the American Heart Association now emphasize that treating high cholesterol sooner could significantly reduce a person's lifetime risk of heart attack or stroke. How early are we talking? In your 30s, believe it or not. Of course, you need to talk to your doctor about whether statin

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1: Wow, what a blessing, what an honor it is to have you with us. Hope that you enjoyed the music that we shared with you with Montel Jordan and, of course, Renee Spearman and Kim Burrell. You chose me and Mary Mary yesterday. Let's wrap up our conversation with the gospel artist, the pastor of course, Kingdom Ministries, Joshua Giles.
2: Absolutely. I started out as a kid, a PK, so I was forced to do praise and worship. You know, I had to get up there and sing because my parents would say, y'all get up there and sing. So me and my brothers would do it. We played instruments. We taught ourselves how to do it. And I got away from it for years, pastoring and preaching. But music has always been really kind of the essence of what I do in my own prayer time, just singing and writing music. And so this came about last year, end of last year. And I actually met Dedrick Haddon at the Mantle Conference that we did in Dallas at the American Airlines arena there. And I didn't know him at the time. I knew his music. But he had such an encounter with God. He was out in the spirit on the floor. When he got up, he said, I heard God speak to me that I'm supposed to help you do your music. And I hadn't even shared that with anybody. And so we immediately began. I began writing. We came together. He produced this. And out of that came War in the Spirit. It debuted at number one on Gospel Billboard for digital sales and number one on iTunes. I mean, God gets all the glory for it. But it's a song for warriors to rise up and don't just take defeat. If the enemy's ever attacked you, stolen anything from you or your family, understand by the word of God that you're going to get it all back. And that's what I want people to get when they hear this song.
1: Wow. Now, what has been the feedback from that one?
2: It's been amazing. Like I said, I didn't expect it to debut at number one on Gospel Billboard. I mean, that was a shock to us. And so we've been hearing from people all over the country that they're hearing it. It's causing them to just be encouraged. And this song really is a banger. You know, people are expecting to hear it and go to sleep on it. It's not one of those songs. It gets you going when you hear it. It stirs you up. And that's been the feedback everywhere that I've gone. People are sharing their hearts on it.
1: Amazing. Ladies and gentlemen, our guest today is, of course, Joshua Giles. He's out of Minnesota, and he's an author. He's got conferences coming up next month. In July, he'll be in Orlando, Florida, for a conference. And if you need to go to his website, you can check him out online. It's joshuagiles.com. And then also the ministry for your church is www.kingdom. Is that right? Kingdom what now?
2: Correct. KingdomEmbassyMN.com.
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What about the quiet racism?

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0: stuck in prison and forgotten. That's where we left Joseph last time. But the story isn't over, and what comes next changes everything. Welcome to Through the Bible, where we discover what happens as Dr. J. Vernon McGee continues this great adventure through God's Word. And if you're a new listener, by the way, welcome aboard what Dr. McGee affectionately called the Bible Bus. 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Reading letters from listeners is really a tradition that Dr. McGee began on Through the Bible, and it's one that we've honored since that time. There's nothing like seeing how God uses His Word to change lives as we study together. So let's read one now. This is from Priscilla in Vancouver, BC. God's Word has changed my life, my lifestyle, mind, soul, and emotions for the better, more and more each day. Thank God I'm still recovering and discovering, still coming in from the cold. This has had a profound impact on my thoughts, my ways, my walk, and my obedience. Old patterns are being weeded out, and new, refreshed patterns in Christ Jesus, His teachings and almighty precepts, are being followed and lived. I do still have my struggles and stubborn habits, but I'm working on them. As I decrease, God increases, and I hope He considers me. Well, as we decrease, He increases. Isn't that really the great goal from John 3:30? So thanks for sharing, Priscilla. Here's another note from Dana. I pray for the many languages your ministry reaches, some in places that seem unreachable. I'm sometimes ashamed that we here in America take for granted the freedom we have to listen to biblical teaching compared to the hardship so many suffer for their faith in other parts of the world. Yet we are all, as believers in Jesus, headed for a place where there will be no more suffering, no more sorrow, no more tears. What a day of rejoicing it'll be to see Jesus and to meet those whose stories we have read and been blessed by in the World Prayer Team. Thank you for your faithfulness in bringing the precious Word of God, His wonderful grace and salvation, to so many. Well, thank you, Dana. Thanks for your heart for God's people and your partnership in prayer with us. Well, you know, the World Prayer Team continues to travel and pray around the globe every day this week. You can sign up yourself at ttb.org to join Dana and me and thousands of others as we praise God and pray that His whole Word would reach His whole world. And don't forget, we'd love to hear from you too. So why don't you tell us how God's Word is shaping the way you see Him, the way you see yourself, and how you're sharing what you're learning with others. 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And now let's pray as we begin our study together. Heavenly Father, would you use your Word to touch hearts and then stir faith in us as we listen, and help us to trust you like Joseph, even when we can't see the purpose or the plan. In Jesus' name, amen. We're off to Genesis 41 as we go through the Bible with Dr. J. Vernon McGee.
1: Now we are coming to this 41st chapter, and last time we left poor Joseph down in jail, forgotten, forlorn, forsaken. Poor boy, he's in a bad, bad way. And yet all of this is happening to him for God's purpose in his life. And this boy could recognize that. And if you and I could only recognize that today, it would give us a different outlook on life, I'm sure. Now in chapter 41, though, we're going to see Joseph is released from prison when he interprets the dreams of Pharaoh. And then Pharaoh makes him overseer of the entire land of Egypt. And then he marries Asenath, the daughter of the priest of On, who bears him Manasseh and Ephraim. Now, this is a story here from rags to riches. I do not suppose that any Horatio Alger story is more thrilling than this episode in the life of Joseph. And now when we get to this chapter, we can certainly see clearly the hand of God in his life. Now, Joseph was conscious of this in the days of adversity, and it developed in him many virtues which are the fruit of the Spirit. And one of these that we mentioned before is patience. Tribulation or trouble worketh patience. Well, that was demonstrated in the life of Joseph. We find that this boy now is brought into the presence of Pharaoh, the Gentile king, just as later on Daniel is brought in before Nebuchadnezzar, both of them to interpret dreams. Now, what purpose of God now is going to be accomplished by the famine? The famine comes to the world. Anybody say, well, what good could there be in that? Well, there's good in it, friends. God accomplished a very real purpose, and that was to get that family out of the land of Canaan down in Egypt and place them in the land of Goshen. That's one of the things. And I'm sure that in the lives of other people of that day, the hand of God was evident. And I think this is a chapter that you ought to read rather carefully, chapter 41 of Genesis, and note in the many ways in which Joseph is actually like the Lord Jesus Christ. Now, we're going to be making that comparison from time to time. We won't have time, I'm sure, to do it today, but it certainly is something to recognize here and something for us to pay attention to. Now, poor Joseph, we left him in jail last time, forgotten. Let's see what takes place. And it came to pass after these things that the butler of the king of Egypt and his baker had offended their lord, the king of Egypt. Now, that is back in chapter 40. And you remember, the butler was put in jail. Then Joseph interpreted their dream. For the baker, it wasn't good. He was taken out and hanged. But the butler was restored to his position. And Joseph had begged him to remember him, and he hadn't. Now, chapter 41, verse 1. It came to pass at the end of 2 full years that Pharaoh dreamed, and behold, he stood by the river. Now, here is the dream of Pharaoh, and he dreams by the river. And it's, remember, 2 years after the last chapter, which means Joseph has spent 2 years almost in solitary, just waiting there for something to happen, and so far it hadn't happened. Now, Pharaoh has a dream. And behold, there came up out of the river 7 well-favored kine and fat-fleshed, and they fed in a meadow. And behold, 7 other kine came up after them out of the river, ill-favored and lean-fleshed, and stood by the other kine from the brink of the river. Kine are cows, and that's what we're talking now about, cattle. There were 7 that were very well-fed, fine-looking cattle, and the others, they were really skinny cattle. They certainly were not very well-fed. And Pharaoh woke up, and what did it mean? He didn't have the interpretation, but nobody could help him that day, and so the very next night, verse 5 now, and he slept and dreamed the second time. And behold, 7 ears of corn came up upon one stalk, rank and good. By the way, that's a whole lot of corn on one stalk, too. The section of the country I came from, if you got 2 ears, you'd be doing well. And here, why, there's 7. Now, verse 6, and behold, 7 thin ears, and blasted with the east wind, sprung up after them. And this would be more like it. And in my country, only wouldn't be 7. There'd be 2 pretty thin-looking ears. Verse 7 now. And the 7 thin ears devoured the 7 rank and full ears. And Pharaoh awoke, and behold, was a dream. It came to pass in the morning that his spirit was troubled, and he sent and called for all the magicians of Egypt, and all the wise men thereof, and Pharaoh told them his dream. But there was none that could interpret them unto Pharaoh. And the butler was standing there. You know, that was his place before Pharaoh to get him anything that he wanted. And all of a sudden, the wise men are brought in, and Pharaoh says, I've had this dream. Could you tell me the meaning of it? Seven fat cattle, seven lean cattle, seven full ears of corn, seven lean ears of corn. What is it all about? Well, these wise men said, well, that gets us. We don't have the interpretation for that one. Verse 9. Then spake the chief butler unto Pharaoh, saying, I do remember my faults this day. And I'd call it a little more than a fault. It's a sin for him to have done what he did. But you see, all of this is in the providence of God. These are what you call the fortuitous concurrence of circumstance. These are the things that happen. It's difficult for us to understand at times. And why did they happen? Well, they happened for a purpose. And now the chief butler says, oh, I just remember. I promised that young fellow down there in the prison that I would speak to you. And by the way, Pharaoh, he can interpret dreams. Now he tells Pharaoh his experience. Verse 10, Pharaoh was wroth with his servants, put me in ward in the captain of the guard's house, both me and the chief baker. And we dreamed a dream in one night, I and he. We dreamed each man according to the interpretation of his dream. And there was there with us a young man, a Hebrew servant to the captain of the guard, and we told him, and he interpreted to us our dreams, to each man according to his dream he did interpret. And it came to pass, as he interpreted to us, so it was. Me he restored unto mine office, and him he hanged. Then Pharaoh sent and called Joseph. He said, well, we've tried everybody else around here, and if that young man that's in prison that you'd forgotten about was so good at interpreting your dream and that of the baker, well, let's have him in here, because I of the opinion that this dream was something very significant. Then Pharaoh sent and called Joseph, and they brought him hastily out of the dungeon, and he shaved himself and changed his raiment and came in unto Pharaoh. Now, he shaved himself. You must remember that these people were not shaving in that day. This boy, Joseph, looked like a hippie type down there in prison, not shaved. But have you ever noticed all of the statues and paintings of the Egyptians? Clean-shaven people. They have a little goatee, many of the rulers, and that goatee was there. Actually, it was put on old King Tut. He couldn't grow one. It was just put there because it added dignity to the position of the ruler. But actually, they were clean-shaven people. And in this is a tremendous message, by the way. This man is lifted up out of prison. He's shaved now. A new life is before him. He's raised up. Resurrection is here. Now he goes to the Gentile. What a tremendous picture we have here. Now will you notice, and Pharaoh said unto Joseph, I've dreamed a dream, and there's none that can interpret it. And I've heard say of thee that thou canst understand a dream to interpret it. Now listen to Joseph again. And Joseph answered Pharaoh, saying, it's not in me. He makes it clear. God shall give Pharaoh an answer of peace. In other words, from Joseph's viewpoint, God must receive the glory. And again, I come back to that. I said it the other day. The child of God in his life should be very careful that God gets the glory for any accomplishment or anything that he does. If you and I do anything, friends, and we are the ones that are doing it, it's of the flesh. And believe me, it's not pretty. And one thing is for sure, God won't accept it. But if you and I are doing anything that's accomplishing anything at all, it's because God is doing it. And in this particular case, Joseph says, it's not in me, I can't interpret it, but God shall give Pharaoh an answer of peace. And Pharaoh said unto Joseph, in my dream, behold, I stood upon the bank of the river, and behold, I came up out of the river seven kine. And here we go with that dream again. We've already heard it. Will you notice verse 21? And when they'd eaten them up, it could not be known that they had eaten them, but they were still ill-favored as at the beginning. So I awoke, And I saw in my dream, and behold, 7 ears came up in one stalk, full and good. Now, that's the dream about the ears of corn. Actually, there are two dreams here, two separate parts of probably just one dream. It's treated, by the way, as one dream. Now, verse 25, and Joseph said unto Pharaoh, the dream of Pharaoh is one. God hath showed Pharaoh what he's about to do. Now, number one, the dream is one dream. Not two separate things, but one thing. Both speak of the same thing. And the fact it's repeated adds to the importance of it and the significance of it. And that's very important to see. And the reason that God has given it to Pharaoh is to let him know what he's about to do. Now, what does it mean? Here's the interpretation. Verse 26 now of the 41st chapter of Genesis. The seven good kine are 7 years, and the seven good ears are 7 years. The dream is one. And the seven thin and ill-favored kine that came up after then are 7 years. And the seven empty ears, blasted with the east wind, shall be 7 years of famine. This is the thing which I have spoken unto Pharaoh. What God is about to do, he showeth unto Pharaoh. Behold, there come 7 years of great plenty throughout all the land of Egypt. And there shall arise after them 7 years of famine, and all the plenty shall be forgotten in the land of Egypt. And the famine shall consume the land, and the plenty shall not be known in the land by reason of that famine following, for it shall be very grievous. Now, will you notice, this is a prediction. There's to be 7 years of plenty, and then there's to be 7 years of famine. Verse 32, and for that the dream was doubled unto Pharaoh twice. It is because the thing is established by God, and God will shortly bring it to pass. This is something that is important, and God wanted Pharaoh to know about it. Now, here is the advice of Joseph to Pharaoh. Now, therefore, let Pharaoh look out a man, discreet and wise. Set him over the land of Egypt. Let Pharaoh do this, and let him appoint officers over the land, take up the fifth part of the land of Egypt in the seven plenteous years. Let them gather all the food of those good years that come, lay up corn under the hand of Pharaoh, and let them keep food in the cities. In other words, Pharaoh's going to get all the surplus now. It'll be 7 years of plenty, and all of that is to be stored. That is at least the advice of Joseph. And that food shall be for store to the land against the 7 years of famine which shall be in the land of Egypt, that the land perish not through the famine. And the thing was good in the eyes of Pharaoh, and in the eyes of all his servants. And Pharaoh said unto his servants, can we find such a one, as this is a man in whom the Spirit of God is? And Pharaoh said unto Joseph, forasmuch as God hath showed thee all this, there is none so discreet and wise as thou art. Thou shalt be over my house, and according unto thy word shall all my people be ruled. Only in the throne will I be greater than thou. And Pharaoh said unto Joseph, see, I have set thee over all the land of Egypt. Now, notice this and the significance of it. To begin with, this boy had been in the back of the prison, forgotten, forsaken, forlorn. Now he's brought out at the psychological moment because nobody can interpret the dream of Pharaoh. He does. And not only does he interpret it, Joseph, probably in his enthusiasm, and he was a man of ability, he makes the suggestion of what he's to do. And I think God was leading him in all of this. That in the 7 years of plenty, all of the food stuff is to be collected. The surplus is to be stored away. The grain is to be put away so that when the famine comes, they'll be prepared for it. Now, it was a worldwide famine and severe because it even affected the land of Egypt. Now, Egypt is irrigated. The upper Nile, the Blue Nile, comes down from Central Africa. Frankly, it's what Egypt depends on. They get just about an inch of rainfall a year in a good year. Well, boy, it's famine all the time as far as rainfall is concerned. But you see, the irrigation overflows the land, still does it. And it brings down not only water to water the land, but it also brings down a sediment that fertilizes the land. It does a twofold job. And now even Egypt was to be affected, so that there would be 7 years of famine in which the land of Egypt would be affected in a very definite way. Now, as Pharaoh listens to this, it makes sense. It's too bad that sometimes in the past we haven't had men in our government that had some sense of the future, of what was coming, and they no preparation for different things that have come. Our foreign policy, ever since before World War II, even from the days of when Hitler arose, has been more or less of just a stopgap program. It's a first aid program. It's just something rushed in and it's an emergency. No foresight, no looking to the future. Someone asked Gladstone one time, what's the measure of a great statesman? What's the making of a great statesman? He says, well, it's one that knows the direction God is going for the next 50 years. Well, Pharaoh's given 14 years here, and he knows what's going to happen. Now, who could take over better than Joseph? And Pharaoh recognizes he's a man of ability. Now, don't you see God had been training him in the home of Potiphar? You wonder, well, why in the world did God permit him to go into that home? Well, he had quite a bit of training in the home of Potiphar, having charge of everything there. Now he's going to have charge of everything in the land of Egypt. This is a tremendous thing that's taking place, you see, in his life. Here he is next to Pharaoh, all the way from the back of the jail to the throne next to Pharaoh. I'm reading now verse 42. And Pharaoh took off his ring from his hand, put it upon Joseph's hand. And by the way, that ring had a signet on it, and you put that down in wax. That's just same as Pharaoh signing it, by the way. That's what he's doing. He's making him his agent. And he put upon Joseph's hand and arrayed him in vestures of fine linen, put a gold chain about his neck, and he made him to ride in the second chariot which he had. And they cried before him, bow the knee, and he made him ruler over all the land of Egypt. And Pharaoh said unto Joseph, I am Pharaoh. And without thee shall no man lift up his hand or foot in all the land of Egypt. And Pharaoh called Joseph's name Zaphnath-Paaneah. Now, friends, I like Joe better than I like Zaphnath-Paaneah. That was the name that Pharaoh gave to him. It's a Coptic name, which means revealer of secret things. And he also gave him to wife Asenath, the daughter of Potiphar, a priest of On. And Joseph went out over all the land of Egypt. And this man now assumes this tremendous position. Now notice the age of this man, because it's interesting. Joseph was 30 years old when he stood before Pharaoh, king of Egypt. And Joseph went out from the presence of Pharaoh and went throughout the land of Egypt. You see, he'd been in the land of Egypt now 13 years. 2 of those years had been in that prison, that is, after the episode with the butler and the baker. So he might have been there a couple years before. So you see, he'd been in the house of Potiphar for maybe almost 10 years. This gives you some conception of how the time had been divided there in the land of Egypt. But we're going to have to leave off there, and we'll pick up this story of Joseph and how God is moving in this man's life. And he wants to move in your life, friends, in just the same way. And so until next time, may the Lord richly bless you, my beloved.
0: 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Read ahead and watch how God prepares Joseph and us for the adventures still to come. I'm Steve Schwetz, and as always, I'll be holding open the doors of the Bible bus and saving a seat just for you next time.

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Let's talk. Lately, many of my friends have been serving as caregivers for aging parents and family. 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A quick Google search is a great start to find a network of people who are going through the same struggles. 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For Focus on Women, this is April. 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
1: Hey, hey, hey, welcome back to Never Miss a Beat. I just want to remind you to remember the words of Philippians chapter 4, verse 13. I can do all things through Christ who strengthens me. 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Your breakthrough may be closer than you think. All right, this is Tamaya J. Keep it locked.

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1: All right, y'all, keep it locked right here. Coming up next hour, we got Erica Campbell, Uncle Reese, and Alvin Slaughter right here on Never Miss a Beat. I'm Tamaya J.
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